here was put together by conductor Aleem Chan herself, with an eye, or ear, more to musical considerations than those of the somewhat confusing plot, which, by the way, was one of the reasons the original production was a failure. You'll hear four scenes. First, the prelude to Act II, which introduces the famous Swan theme, followed by the waltz at the Royal Ball from Act I. The Dance of the Little Swans from Act II leads into the love scene for the principals Odette and Siegfried, and the suite concludes with the ballet's own final scene in which Odette and Siegfried either live happily ever after or die together to immortalize their love, depending on which version of the story is in play. Aleem Chan served as principal conductor of the Antwerp Symphony between 2019 and 2024, and as principal guest conductor of the Royal Scottish National Orchestra between 2018 and 2023. She made her San Francisco Symphony debut in January of 2023, and now you hear the applause as she takes the stage here at Davies Symphony Hall to lead the San Francisco Symphony in four scenes from Tchaikovsky's ballet, Swan Lake.

0: You've just heard four scenes from Tchaikovsky's ballet, Swan Lake. The San Francisco Symphony was led by guest conductor Elim Chan. And Elim Chan offering solo bows for Principal Oboe Eugene Izotov, Principal Trumpet Mark Inoue, Principal Cello Renu Udikas, Associate Concertmaster Wyatt Underhill, and Principal Harp Catherine Siochi. Elim Chan was born in Hong Kong and studied at Smith College and the University of Michigan. In 2014, she became the first female winner of the Donatella Flick Conducting Competition, which allowed her to spend a season as assistant conductor at the London Symphony, where she worked closely with Valery Gergiev. In 2016, Ms. Chan joined the Dudamel Fellowship Program of the Los Angeles Philharmonic, and she's also grateful for the longtime mentorship of Bernard Haitink. Elim Chan had some notable debuts in the last few seasons, including the BBC Proms with the BBC Symphony Orchestra in 2023, returning for the first night of the Proms in 2024. She also joined the Los Angeles Philharmonic for the opening of the Hollywood Bowl's classical summer season and the Royal Scottish National Orchestra at the Edinburgh International Festival. She made her debuts with the Salzburg Mozarteum Orchestra for the opening of the Salzburg Festival and with the Potsdam Chamber Academy for the opening of Beethoven Fest Bonn. I'll be back in a moment with the second half of this concert by Elim Chan and the San Francisco Symphony, Tchaikovsky's final completed work and its enigmatic story. Recordings of Michael Tilson Thomas and the San Francisco Symphony are available on the orchestra's Grammy Award-winning in-house label, SFS Media. From their complete Mahler recording cycle set, including a 17-disc collection with bonus tracks, to an ongoing exploration of the music of Beethoven, from American Mavericks to West Side Story. You can find more information at sfsymphony.org/store. The San Francisco Symphony's Keeping Score series is available on Blu-ray and DVD for an in-depth exploration of some of the greatest pieces of music ever written. Beethoven's Eroica, Berlioz's Symphonie Fantastique, Ives' Holidays Symphony, Stravinsky's The Rite of Spring, and more. 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Keeping Score, MTT on Music, delves into the background, the notes, and symbols of these great works, as well as the lives and times of their composers, giving you a chance to experience a piece of music from the inside out. 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
0: Welcome back to Davies Symphony Hall for the second half of this broadcast concert by the San Francisco Symphony with guest conductor Elim Chan. I'm Rick Malone. Before the premiere of Tchaikovsky's Pathetique Symphony in 1893, Tchaikovsky had already written to his favorite nephew Vladimir that it would have a program, quote, but a program of a kind that would remain an enigma to all, let them guess, end quote. He had written to another friend that the symphony was, quote, the best thing I ever composed or ever shall compose, end quote. But when he conducted the first performance, it did not go well, in part because the orchestra wasn't convinced by the piece. Tchaikovsky, who was already depressed, died 9 days later under mysterious circumstances that are still debated today. Was it an accident or suicide? Tchaikovsky had asked his brother Modest to name the piece, and Modest suggested Pathetique, which sounds like the English pathetic, but in Russian, Patetichesky, it has more of a meaning of passionate or emotional, with overtones of suffering. Given the title, the quotation of an Orthodox hymn for the departed in the opening movement, the unusual, long, and somber finale, and the events surrounding his death, audiences in Tchaikovsky's time assumed that he had planned this as his final statement. Even after fragments of a seventh symphony were discovered, the mystery of the Pathetique's program and its relation to Tchaikovsky's untimely death, if any, remain unsolved. Once again, here he is, guest conductor Elim Chan. She'll lead the San Francisco Symphony in the Symphony No. 6, The Pathetique, by Tchaikovsky.

Piotr Tchaikovsky's final statement, his Symphony No. 6, The Pathétique. Guest conductor Alim Chan led the San Francisco Symphony. And Alim Chan now offers a solo bow for principal clarinet Carrie Bell. Even given the lukewarm reception Tchaikovsky's Pathétique Symphony received at its premiere, a second performance had already been scheduled when the composer's sudden death was announced. The hall was shrouded in black, there was a huge bust of Tchaikovsky on stage, and the performance was a triumph. It solidified the symphony's place as one of the most powerful ever written, and it was on the program of the very first concert of the San Francisco Symphony on December 8, 1911. Recorded live at Davies Symphony Hall in February 2010, Herbert Blumstedt leads the San Francisco Symphony in the Symphony No. 36, The Linz Symphony by Mozart.

That was Mozart's Symphony No. 36, the Linz Symphony. Herbert Blumstedt led the San Francisco Symphony, recorded live at Davies Symphony Hall in February 2010. You've been listening to a broadcast concert of the San Francisco Symphony from Davies Symphony Hall, an all Tchaikovsky program featuring scenes from his ballet Swan Lake and his Symphony No. 6, the Pathétique. The symphony was led by guest conductor Elian Chan. These broadcast concerts are produced by the San Francisco Symphony, and music director Esa-Pekka Salonen, president Priscilla B. Geislin, and chief executive officer Matthew Spivey. This broadcast was recorded by John Johansson and edited by Jason O'Connell.

0: in-depth exploration of some of the greatest pieces of music ever written. Beethoven's Eroica, Berlioz's Symphonie Fantastique, Ives' Holidays Symphony, Stravinsky's The Rite of Spring, and more. 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

Welcome to our Wednesday evening broadcast of Jazz from Blue Lake on Blue Lake Public Radio. My name is Lazaro Vega, your producer and host. And on Wednesdays, with Out on Blue Lake after midnight, we sort of revolve around the progressive idea. And tonight, that will be with a focus on pianist, composer, and electronic musician Matt Mitchell. He is in the intersection between acoustic and electric, composed and improvised. He says he likes his compositions to sound improvised and his improvisations to sound composed. So there is a lot of forward thinking going on in his music. And together with the drummer Kate Gentile, he runs Obliquity Records. He has a variety of ensembles. There's Phalanx Ambassadors and Snark Horse with Kate Gentile. And he presents in a lot of other bands as well, with Patricia Brennan, the vibraphonist, Kim Cass, the bassist, John Arabagon on saxophone, Miles Okazaki, who just released a new album called Boom Town that's all about kind of driving across the American West, Wyoming, and the idea of the boom town, and then the fadeaway of economic realities out west. That's a new album that we'll be hearing from tonight on Blue Lake Public Radio. Matt Mitchell has been on the scene for over 10 years and has amassed a wonderful discography, especially on the Pi record label. And his newest album, Zealous Angles, is his first documentation of a working band, a long-running band with Matt Mitchell on piano, Chris Tordini on bass, and Dan Weiss on drums. And it is described by Tordini as having music that's complex, rhythmic, and has unexpected harmonic and intervallic suggestions. But the nature of Matt Mitchell's music demands a certain amount of letting go and giving in to however the three of us are putting it all together in the moment. And it just so happens that the way things worked out, there were alternate takes throughout this recording. We're going to hear Sponger, and then it's Doppelgamer called Lunger, the music of Matt.

The music of Miles Okazaki from his new album Boomtown. We listened to 10 Sleep, including Matt Mitchell, our featured artist on Jazz from Blue Lake, playing the piano. We also heard there from Chris Tordini and Hannah Marks playing the basses, Marks in the right channel and Tordini in the left, with the ensemble including the saxophones of Caroline Davis, Anna Weber, and John Arabagon, the trombones of Jacob Garchik and Kalia Vendever. In addition to Mitchell's piano, we heard Dan Weiss on drums, and they worked together frequently, Matt Mitchell and Dan Weiss. Matt Mitchell was accompanying vocalist Sarah Serpa on a piece called News Cycle, and that's on Matt Mitchell's record label, Obliquity Records. Sarah Serpa wrote News Cycle. And we began with two versions of a similar composition. We heard Lunger and opened with Sponger. Those are sort of doppelgangers of each other. The trio of Matt Mitchell piano, Chris Tordini bass, and Dan Weiss on drums has been together for a very long time, and this is their first documentation on record. The album is called Zealous Angles. We'll be checking in again with Matt Mitchell in about 35 minutes or so on Jazz from Blue Lake over Blue Lake Public Radio. Lazaro Vega here with you, and we had a pretty positive response to playing a brand new single by Ralph Towner. Or it's a composition of Ralph Towner's called Green Room, as played by Steve Kahn in tribute to the late guitarist. I thought we'd play this before the Jazz Datebook. It's Steve Kahn playing the 6 and 12 string guitars, doing Strat orchestrations and arrangement. Rob Mounsey does the orchestration, Bobby Allende bongo, Mark Walker drums, Mark Egan 5 and 8 string fretless bass, and Bendik Hofseth on tenor saxophone. Green Room, the composition of Ralph Towner, interpreted by guitarist Steve Kahn in tribute.

Steve Kahn in a tribute to Ralph Towner, Ralph Towner's composition Green Room. This is a tribute, and it's just been issued as a single with the guitarist Steve Kahn on Jazz from Blue Lake.

Here comes the Jazz Datebook for Wednesday, June 17th. On Thursday night, there's jazz at Mammoth Brewing Company on Wealthy Street in Grand Rapids, music from 7 until 10, with Travis Swanson guitar and Jordan Richards on bass and a variety of special guests. 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You're welcome to Bridge Street on Thursdays. 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It's in the Social District. 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And this is Cafe Jazz Rose at 44 Ionia Avenue, Suite 3 in Grand Rapids. 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Also on Thursday, the Holland Concert Jazz Orchestra and the Holland Symphony Orchestra play a Pops at the Pier concert at the Aldine Shipyard beginning at 6 p.m. with the Holland Concert Jazz Orchestra and at 7 p.m. with the Holland Symphony Orchestra. That's tomorrow evening. Also at Clara's on the River in Battle Creek, there's jazz with pianist Terry Lauer's trio featuring Lena Hoffman from 6 until 9. In the back room at Tessa Rosa on Wealthy Street in Grand Rapids this Friday, Robin Connell is playing from 9 to 11. And on Saturday, it's Mary Rademacher, Mark Caney, and Sherry Lynn at the JW Marriott, downtown Grand Rapids from 6 to 10. On Friday at the Marriott, you can hear jazz with Jason Workham on guitar and Mike Drost on bass as Jazz 150, and they have a variety of guests showing up as well. This Sunday, it's the Grand Rapids Jazz Orchestra at Founders Brewing Company, and that is going to be from 5:30 to 7:30. It's part of their summer solstice celebration at Founders. And also, the West Michigan Jazz Society is presenting the Grand Rapids Jazz Orchestra Septet this Friday at the Lokes Retreat Center at Camp Blodgett on Lakeshore Drive in West Olive. And that is a presentation of the West Michigan Jazz Society, wmichjazz.org. The Allendale Concert Jazz Orchestra plays Monday, June 29th at the Allendale Community Park Bandshell on Lake Michigan Drive in Allendale. That's from 6 till 8 p.m. The Allendale Jazz Orchestra in a concert for the Allendale friends and neighbors. Tim Vronsick returns to the block in Muskegon with his summer jazz series Wednesday, July 1st, Wednesday, July 15th, and Wednesday, July 29th. A presentation of the West Michigan Symphony. WestMichiganSymphony.org.

Two new records featuring the bass of Ron Carter. We listen to the new album by Emmett Cohen, Universal Truth, that version of Gingerbread Boy, included trumpeter Jeremy Pelt having fun quoting Miles Davis tunes, and Ron Carter on bass with Joe Farnsworth on drums. And before that, we heard Ron Carter on bass with Yotam Silberstein playing guitar. The album Duets brought us The Lamp is Low. This is Jazz from Blue Lake, and we have quite a few bass-led recordings of late, including this one by bassist Christian Dillingham, recorded in Chicago with Greg Ward on alto sax and Jeremy Cunningham drumming.

0: three bass players leading recordings in that set of jazz from Blue Lake. Tyrone Allen III played the bass with the tenor saxophone of Nada Ranhan. We heard keyboardist Lex Corton, harp by Samantha Feliciano, and the drum set of Kayvon Gordon, a former Blue Lake camper. This was recorded at the Bunker in Brooklyn in April of 2024. The album is called Upward, and we listened to Mood 1A-1B, the music of Tyrone Allen II from his album Upward. Ben Wolf played a blues with Joel Ross on vibes, Chris Lewis tenor sax, Sullivan Fortner piano, and Aaron Kimmel, the drummer, swinging nicely. And we began with a group out of Chicago today led by Christian Dillingham. That was the title piece from the album As It Relates to Now, with Greg Ward on saxophone and Jeremy Cunningham on drums. On Blue Lake Public Radio, please stay tuned. This is our progressive evening. We have music of Ornette Coleman coming up in the third hour of the broadcast out on Blue Lake. And Matt Mitchell is our featured artist. The pianist will be heard in a moment here on WBLU Grand Rapids at 88.9. And WBLV Twin Lake and Muskegon at 90.3, a service of Blue Lake Fine Arts Camp. There's a flood watch in effect through late tonight for portions of South Central and Southwest Michigan, including Allegan, Barry, Kalamazoo, and Van Buren counties. Then quieter late week weather. Rain and storms are possible on Sunday, but we have a 90% chance of rain tonight and a 30% chance of rain Thursday morning. Partly to mostly cloudy by Thursday evening with lows in the mid-50s, and for Juneteenth, sunny with a high near 72. There are small craft advisories in effect on Lake Michigan between Grand Haven and Whitehall through Thursday afternoon.
1: In 1957, tenor saxophonist Sonny Rollins was at the peak of his first great period, playing with a confident, swinging, and radical abandon, both as a leader and with Max Roach and Miles Davis. This is David Brent Johnson inviting you to tune in for Rollins 57 this week on Nightlights.

The music of Matt Mitchell from his trio album, Zealous Angles. We listened to Jostler and Apace with Chris Tordini bass and Dan Weiss on drums. Matt Mitchell was playing the piano using polyrhythms and polymeter in multiple asynchronous cycles. A synchronous orbit of a satellite is one that stays in place over, like if we had a satellite over Michigan and it stayed there as the Earth rotated, that's in synchronous orbit, right? Asynchronous is when it doesn't stay over Michigan. It goes in a different orbit than the Earth. That's the idea in the music here, where the bass, drums, and piano might be playing almost independently of each other, but moving together through time. Something like that, and it's a multiple asynchronous pieces there in a composition for trio. There's three or more. In any case, we're featuring Matt Mitchell's music tonight on Blue Lake, and he is a part of a new suite of music composed for Quinson Nackoff, Patterns from Nature, which features a large orchestra under the direction of the conducting of J.C. Sanford, with the Molinari String Quartet joining in. Matt Mitchell's at the piano, Carlo De Rosa plays bass, and we hear the percussion of Satoshi Takishi. And the first movement of Patterns from Nature is called Branches and features Matt Mitchell. Saxophonist Quinson Nackoff on Blue Lake Public Radio.

the first movement from a suite of music called Patterns from Nature. This movement was called Branches and featured the piano of Matt Mitchell, our featured artist on jazz from Blue Lake, with the tenor saxophone of Quinson Nakoff, and also on hand the Molinari String Quartet, Francois Huell playing clarinet, Sarah Schoenbuck on bassoon, John Clark French horn, Ryan Keberly trombone, and we heard Carlo De Rosa on bass and Satoshi Takishi playing percussion, amongst others. The music of Matt Mitchell is featured throughout the night of jazz from Blue Lake.

Here comes the Jazz Datebook for Wednesday, June 17th. On Thursday night, there's jazz at Mammoth Brewing Company on Wealthy Street in Grand Rapids, music from 7 until 10, with Travis Swanson guitar and Jordan Richards on bass and a variety of special guests. 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You're welcome to Bridge Street on Thursdays. 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It's in the Social District. 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And this is Cafe Jazz Rose at 44 Ionia Avenue, Suite 3 in Grand Rapids. 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Cafe Jazz Rose with jazz on Thursdays in Grand Rapids. Also on Thursday, the Holland Concert Jazz Orchestra and the Holland Symphony Orchestra play a Pops at the Pier concert at the Aldean Shipyard beginning at 6 p.m. with the Holland Concert Jazz Orchestra and at 7 p.m. with the Holland Symphony Orchestra. That's tomorrow evening. Also at Clara's on the River in Battle Creek, there's jazz with pianist Terry Lauer's trio featuring Lena Hoffman from 6 until 9. In the back room at Tessa Rosa on Wealthy Street in Grand Rapids this Friday, Robin Connell is playing from 9 to 11. And on Saturday, it's Mary Rademacher, Mark Caney, and Sherry Lynn at the JW Marriott, downtown Grand Rapids from 6 to 10. On Friday at the Marriott, you can hear jazz with Jason Workham on guitar and Mike Drost on bass as Jazz 150, and they have a variety of guests showing up as well. This Sunday, it's the Grand Rapids Jazz Orchestra at Founders Brewing Company, and that is going to be from 5:30 to 7:30. It's part of their summer solstice celebration at Founders. And also, the West Michigan Jazz Society is presenting the Grand Rapids Jazz Orchestra Septet this Friday at the Lokes Retreat Center at Camp Blodgett on Lakeshore Drive in West Olive. And that is a presentation of the West Michigan Jazz Society, wmichjazz.org. The Allendale Concert Jazz Orchestra plays Monday, June 29th at the Allendale Community Park Bandshell on Lake Michigan Drive in Allendale. That's from 6 till 8 p.m. The Allendale Jazz Orchestra in a concert for the Allendale friends and neighbors. Tim Vronsick returns to the block in Muskegon with his summer jazz series Wednesday, July 1st, Wednesday, July 15th, and Wednesday, July 29th. A presentation of the West Michigan Symphony, westmichigansymphony.org.

Duke Pearson from his album The Right Touch, having a small band sound like a big band the way he wrote it out there for the album Make It Good. Announced by Grady Tate on drums, we heard Duke Pearson piano and Gene Taylor on bass. The horn players included Freddie Hubbard on trumpet, Garnett Brown trombone, and then three saxophonists, James Spalding alto, Jerry Dodgian alto and flute, and Stanley Turrentine on tenor saxophone. The Right Touch and Make It Good by Duke Pearson. And a new ensemble and recording, Civil Disobedience, got underway with the Bobby Hutcherson composition called For Duke P, a.k.a. XYZ. And there was Donnie McCaslin on sax with Ingrid Jensen trumpet, Bruce Barth piano, Dave Ambrosio bass, and Victor Lewis the drummer. The new album by the group Civil Disobedience on Blue Lake Public Radio, West Michigan's fine arts station. 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And thank you.

Miho Hazma and the Danish Radio Big Band played a piece called Lulu. And that included, I believe, our trumpeter was David Reels. And the tenor sax player may have been Hans Ulrich, with bass by Kaspar Vadsholt, Soren Frost, our drummer, and Arthur Tuznik at the piano. The ensemble led by the composer, Miho Hazma. The album is called Frames, and again, that was called Lulu. On Blue Lake Public Radio, West Michigan's fine art station, this week the news came that South African pianist Abdullah Ibrahim had passed away. From his album Solotude, My Journey, My Vision, he is at the piano for a piece called In Tempo, then Dreamtime.

0: Our attention out on Blue Lake with some music by Ornette Coleman and more from pianist Matt Mitchell upcoming in the next hour of our broadcast of jazz on WBLU Grand Rapids at 88.9 and WBLV Twin Lake and Muskegon at 90.3, a service of Blue Lake Fine Arts Camp.
1: Oh, the next Jazz Night in America, it's a family affair. 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

Ornette Coleman's aborted soundtrack to the Chappaqua Suite film ended up becoming a recording that was issued on the Blue Note record label, and this version came out in France. We heard the fourth and final movement of the Chappaqua Suite, featuring 11 chamber musicians plus Ornette Coleman on alto saxophone, David Eisenzen bass, and Charles Moffat on drums. Pharoah Sanders joined in as well. And it was the 15th of June in 1965, and through the 17th of June in 65 that they recorded this, the Chappaqua Suite on Blue Lake Public Radio, the great Ornette Coleman. One of the many musicians influenced by Ornette Coleman to some degree in terms of sound as an alto saxophonist is Tim Byrne. And our featured artist throughout the night of jazz from Blue Lake, Matt Mitchell, played with Tim Byrne's Snake Oil Ensemble for many years. Here in 2017, they record Aura Feliz, Happy Hour, with Oscar Noriega on clarinet and bass clarinet. Byrne plays alto sax and composes the music. Ryan Ferreria on guitar. Matt Mitchell on piano and electronics. And Chess Smith. Chess Smith plays drums, vibes, percussion, and timpani. Tim Byrne's Snake Oil.

Aura Feliz, the music of Tim Byrne's Snake Oil. That's the name of the ensemble. Tim Byrne played the alto saxophone with our featured artist, Matt Mitchell, at the piano, who's especially heard at the introductory part of that composition. Aura Feliz, Happy Hour. Oscar Noriega, clarinet and bass clarinet. Ryan Ferreira on guitar. Mitchell, piano and electronics. And Chess Smith, drums, vibes, percussion, and timpani. Out on Blue Lake, we're going to play for you, to set this next set up, the music of Roscoe Mitchell. I'm looking at Ornette's CD as I'm putting it away. Roscoe Mitchell's album, Nonea, and it's a concert that he's giving in Willisaw. And, you know, they didn't have telephones back in the concert hall back in the 70s, but Roscoe's a little restless and decides to just keep playing the same thing over and over again until the audience reacts. This is in August of 1976, and Nonea becomes a germ idea that he expands into a full saxophone quartet and other long solo sax improvisations, and it becomes a kind of a basis in the avant-garde for a certain kind of composition, which Matt Mitchell indulges in on his album Pouting Grimace. So to understand that, I thought maybe you'd hear the root of it. And this is Nonea by Roscoe Mitchell live at Willisaw, 1976.

the music of Roscoe Mitchell and Nonea, the brief version of it. There's a 22-minute version of it here that really, it does go on like that until the audience responds, and then he changes the pattern. But the idea of Nonea is that just that repetition over and over again of a saxophone pattern by Roscoe Mitchell on the album Nonea from the Nessa record label. In any case, Matt Mitchell, on his album A Pouting Grimace, which is a wonderful large ensemble coming together here, including Scott Robinson's contra, well, E-flat contrabass clarinet and bass sax, get into the act. We're going to hear two pieces inspired by Nonea. The first is called Mini Alternate, and the second is called Brim.

The music of Matt Mitchell, his album A Pouting Grimace. We just heard Brim, Dan Weiss, tabla, and Chess Smith on a variety of vibraphone, glockenspiel, bongos, timpani, gongs, and other percussion. Kate Gentile, drums, gongs, and percussion. Mr. Kim Cass on bass. Matt Mitchell played the keyboards and wrote the music with this huge ensemble on Brim. And the bass saxophone of Scott Robinson was heard on Mini Alternate. Out on Blue Lake, let's wrap up this third hour of our program tonight with the solo piano of Matt Mitchell from his album Forage. This is called Traces.

0: Matt Mitchell and his solo recording called Forage. We listen to Traces wrapping up this hour of Out on Blue Lake on Blue Lake Public Radio, WBLU Grand Rapids at 88.9 and WBLV Twin Lake and Muskegon at 90.3, a service of Blue Lake Fine Arts Camp.
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Here comes the Jazz Datebook for Wednesday, June 17th. On Thursday night, there's jazz at Mammoth Brewing Company on Wealthy Street in Grand Rapids, music from 7 until 10, with Travis Swanson guitar and Jordan Richards on bass and a variety of special guests. 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It's in the Social District. 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And this is Cafe Jazz Rose at 44 Ionia Avenue, Suite 3 in Grand Rapids. 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Also on Thursday, the Holland Concert Jazz Orchestra and the Holland Symphony Orchestra play a Pops at the Pier concert at the Aldine Shipyard beginning at 6 p.m. with the Holland Concert Jazz Orchestra and at 7 p.m. with the Holland Symphony Orchestra. That's tomorrow evening. Also at Clara's on the River in Battle Creek, there's jazz with pianist Terry Lauer's trio featuring Lena Hoffman from 6 until 9. In the back room at Tessa Rosa on Wealthy Street in Grand Rapids this Friday, Robin Connell is playing from 9 to 11. And on Saturday, it's Mary Rademacher, Mark Caney, and Sherry Lynn at the JW Marriott, downtown Grand Rapids from 6 to 10. On Friday at the Marriott, you can hear jazz with Jason Workham on guitar and Mike Drost on bass as Jazz 150, and they have a variety of guests showing up as well. This Sunday, it's the Grand Rapids Jazz Orchestra at Founders Brewing Company, and that is going to be from 5:30 to 7:30. It's part of their summer solstice celebration at Founders. And also, the West Michigan Jazz Society is presenting the Grand Rapids Jazz Orchestra Septet this Friday at the Lokes Retreat Center at Camp Blodgett on Lakeshore Drive in West Olive. And that is a presentation of the West Michigan Jazz Society, wmichjazz.org. The Allendale Concert Jazz Orchestra plays Monday, June 29th at the Allendale Community Park Bandshell on Lake Michigan Drive in Allendale. That's from 6 till 8 p.m., the Allendale Jazz Orchestra, in a concert for the Allendale friends and neighbors. Tim Vronsick returns to the block in Muskegon with his summer jazz series Wednesday, July 1st, Wednesday, July 15th, and Wednesday, July 29th, a presentation of the West Michigan Symphony, westmichigansymphony.org.

The John Hollenbeck Large Ensemble, conducted by J.C. Sanford. We heard John Hollenbeck's drums and composition with trumpeter Matt Holman, trombonist Jacob Garchick, and pianist Matt Mitchell, the primary improvisers on this piece dedicated to Kenny Wheeler. It was called Hay Oak. Theo Bleckman's voice was also featured there, and this was a commissioned work that was dedicated to Kenny Wheeler from the John Hollenbeck Large Ensemble album, All Can Work. This is Blue Lake Public Radio, as we've been playing the music for you of Matt Mitchell tonight on Jazz from Blue Lake. One of the trumpeters in the John Hollenbeck Large Ensemble is Dave Ballou. He has a new album that just came out with Tom Teasley on all kinds of percussion. And we're going to hear the electronic A-frame drum giving us a staccato bass pulse. And the note here by Bill Malkowski quotes, I believe it's a Tisdale saying, I was consciously channeling some of the melodic bass concepts of Jaco Pastorius and Victor Wooten. And it's Dave Ballou playing trumpet on top of all of that.

Ambrose Akinmisri with Mary Halverson and a piece called Soundcheck from their recording Slow-Mo Neon Luminant Hoverings. Ambrose Akinmisri on trumpet, Mary Halverson guitars. We heard the brass of Stephen Haynes, cornet, flugelhorn, and conch shell on a piece called Tide Activity. Spontaneously composed improvisation, if you will, by Adam Rudolph on all of those percussion instruments, Alex Marcello on piano and keyboards, and Kaoru Watanabe on the no, kan, fu, and sea flutes, the taiko, electronic koto, and processing. The album by Adam Rudolph is called Sunrise. Trumpeter Stephen Bernstein and his trio with Scott Colley on bass and Nishit Waits on drums played a piece called Pettiford from their album Resonation Trio. The first several 10 compositions are played acoustically, and no slide trumpet from Stephen Bernstein, who plays the trumpet, G trumpet, and flugelhorn. And then the other 8 performances here are processed by Scotty Hard and Ultra Resonance. There's the Resonation Trio playing acoustic and Ultra Resonance with all of the electronics added in. And we opened with Electric Embers from the duo of Tom Teasley, who played his electric A-frame drum there, the bass pulse there, with trumpeter Dave Ballou blowing over it from their album Inner Play. On Blue Lake Public Radio, West Michigan's fine art station, where we continue with a new band, the New England Jazz Collective. They have a recording out called Tributaries, and from it we hear The Secret.

Reflections was a composition played by the Flying Horse Big Band with special guest George Garzón on tenor saxophone. Lalo Schifrin composed Reflections. It was arranged by Mark Taylor. And before the Flying Horse Big Band, we heard the New England Jazz Collaborative and their new album, Tributaries, including trumpeter Bijan Watson and Chris Gagne with Lumignano Mise on Tributary soloing on Blue Lake Public Radio. And jazz from Blue Lake with Thelonious Monk, live in Paris.

0: Thelonious Monk was the pianist who composed Ruby, My Dear, and you heard a larger ensemble on stage than played that beautiful version of it with Charlie Rouse on tenor saxophone, Larry Gales bass, Ben Riley drumming, and Monk at the piano. Ruby, My Dear, one of the early compositions of Thelonious Monk and one of his great ballads. The Volume 1 of Monk Live in Paris, 1967, has just come to light in the Estate of Thelonious Monk reissue here. I mean, it's been out as a bootleg, but now it's legit on this issue. 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
1: 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Saxophonist Mike Lee and his son, saxophonist Julian Lee.
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0: Living music education this Sunday evening.

pianist Ava Knardal from her recordings of all the piano music of Edvard Grieg with The Mountain Dance from Scenes from Folk Life. There were two composers in the early 20th century who were good friends, and they traveled around together gathering folk tunes, dances, and songs. They were Béla Bartók and Zoltán Kodály. We have music of each of those. First, Bartók and his Romanian folk dances with Virtuosi di Cumo conducted by Peter Csaba.

Virtuosi di Cumo, conducted by Peter Chaba, and the Romanian Folk Dances by Béla Bartók. Not long after he and Zoltán Kodály spent a good deal of time traveling the countryside gathering folk music, Bartók's friend Zoltán Kodály write this music. 1916 now is the year, and this is appropriately the Kodály Quartet performing the String Quartet No. 2 by Zoltán Kodály.

Performance by the Kodály Quartet of their namesake Zoltán Kodály's music, his string quartet number 2. Now to the German Baroque, and we begin with this preamble, which is part of the little notebook for Wilhelm Friedemann Bach by that man's father, Johann Sebastian Bach.

Joseph Payne performing on the clavichord, a preamble from the Little Notebook for Wilhelm Friedemann Bach, written by his father, Johann Sebastian Bach. Here is music by a Czech-born composer and double bassist who was a contemporary of Bach, worked in Dresden, not far from where Bach was in Leipzig, named Jan Dismas Zelenka. This is a Sinfonia, and it's performed by the Freiburg Baroque Orchestra, conducted by Gottfried von der Goltz.

Sinfonia in Eight Parts by the Czech-born but German-based composer Jan Dismas Zelenka, with Gottfried von der Goltz conducting the Freiburg Baroque Orchestra. Zelenka, as I mentioned before, lived in fairly close proximity to Bach, who was not far away in Leipzig, as Zelenka was based in Dresden, working for the court of August the Strong. Here's a minuet from the English Suite No. 4 by Bach, played by Bob von Osperen.

Bob van Asperen performing that minuet from English Suite No. 4 by Bach. This is Blue Lake Public Radio, WBLU Grand Rapids at 88.9 and WBLV Twin Lake and Muskegon at 90.3, a division of Blue Lake Fine Arts Camp. I'm Peter Van de Graaff, and it is my pleasure to be with you, sharing music later on by a couple of Norwegian composers. And we think of Norwegian composers, we think of Edvard Grieg first and foremost, perhaps secondarily Johan Halvorsen, but we'll be hearing a work for violin and orchestra by a composer named Christian Sinding. Itzhak Perlman will be the soloist. We also have something by a woman who was a pianist composer from Grieg's time. The two were close friends. Agata Bakker Grøndahl is her name. Before we get to any of that, however, some music by Franz Schubert, including a work he wrote as a young teenager, his Symphony No. 1. I'll have that for you in just a moment or two.

music by a composer who was undoubtedly the greatest of all composers for piano for hand music, very prolifically writing for that ensemble. Franz Schubert is his name, and that was his Military March No. 1, one of his best-known pieces. Jadotal and Andreas Kruthausen were the two pianists. What a great start Franz Schubert had in his career as a symphonic writer. He was just 16 years old, and yes, still very much under the influence of Haydn and Mozart when he wrote this, but what an accomplishment. Symphony No. 1 in D, already a great masterpiece. Here is the Royal Concertgebouw Orchestra, Nicholas Arnoncourt, the conductor, and Schubert's Symphony No. 1.

Very few composers in music history were at such a young age when they wrote a masterpiece like the piece we just heard. A 16-year-old Franz Schubert wrote that Symphony No. 1 in D. It was performed by the Royal Concertgebouw Orchestra. The conductor was Nicholas Arnoncourt. Now we turn to Norwegian music. No Grieg, but a couple of other composers. This is a traditional Norwegian melody, first of all, a dance called a minuet, and it is performed by the Lodestar Trio.

three string players making up the Lodestar Trio, playing that minuet, which is a predecessor to a waltz, a simple dance in a triple meter, three beats to the measure, traditional Norwegian music. Contemporary and friend of Edvard Grieg here, her name is Agata Bakker Grøndahl, a noted pianist-composer. Natalia Strelchenko has recorded all of her piano music, and she wrote a lot of it. And here are her five piano pieces, Opus 63.

5 piano pieces, otherwise known as fantasy pieces, Opus 63 by the Norwegian pianist-composer Agata Bakker Grøndahl, a friend of Edvard Grieg. In fact, the two performed the Grieg's piano concerto together on multiple occasions. When we think of Norwegian music, we think of Edvard Grieg, and virtually everyone is compared to him in some way. Some consider our next Norwegian composer to be the successor to Grieg, and indeed he is one of the most highly regarded composers from that country. He lived from 1856 to 1941, and his name is Christian Sinding. He wrote a little piece, Rustles of Spring, for which he is best known, but he was very prolific. And this is also a highly regarded piece. Itzhak Perlman is the violinist with the Pittsburgh Symphony and Andre Previn, and it is the Suite in A Minor.

Itzhak Perlman, violin, Pittsburgh Symphony, Andre Previn conducting Suite in A Minor by Christian Sinding, which has that very unusual structure. The first movement is very tiny, and to me it sounds like a finale, but then it goes on from there. Music by Norwegian Christian Sinding. Here's the Ave Maria by William Byrd.

the Gesualdo Six singing Ave Maria by William Byrd. 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Peter Van de Graaff here, inviting you to stay tuned because we're going to listen to a piano concerto by Sergei Prokofiev, his best loved one, which is the piano concerto number 3, and the pianist will be Marta Argerich, the Argentinian pianist. We're going to begin with her by herself, and she performs this music of Chopin. Here is the Nocturne in C minor, opus 48, number 1 of Chopin.

one of the Nocturnes of Chopin, the C minor, opus 48, number 1. The pianist was Marta Argerich, and you probably noticed with the background little coughs and noises, that was made in concert, and the date was set 1978. It was in the Concertgebouw in Amsterdam. This is a sonata by Francesco Maria Veracini. He was an Italian composer, born in Florence, from the High Baroque, 1690 to 1768, his dates. We'll listen to the first of his sonatas, performed by Trio Settecento.

When we think of the Baroque sonata, we don't think of an extended five-movement work that lasts more than 18 minutes. But there you have it, one of several academic sonatas, as the composer Francesco Maria Veracini called them. That was the first in D major. And a performance by Trio Settecento on period instruments. Rachel Barton Pine, violin, John Mark Rosendahl, cello, and David Schrader, harpsichord. We're going to hear in just a moment or two a very different piece from that, the third piano concerto by Sergei Prokofiev with pianist Marta Argerich. And she and Sergei Babayan recorded some more music of Prokofiev together, this arrangement of part of the ballet Romeo and Juliet. This is The Quarrel.

Sergei Babayan and Marta Argerich with that music from Prokofiev's Romeo and Juliet in Sergei Babayan's transcription for two pianos. This is one of the most beloved of 20th century piano concertos, and the performance we're going to hear was from the 1998-99 season of the Royal Concertgebouw Orchestra of Amsterdam, something of an important year for them. It was the 10th anniversary of Ricardo Chailly becoming the music director of the orchestra. It was also the 110th anniversary of the orchestra itself. This recording from December of 1998, as you're going to hear, in performance, in concert, Marta Argerich with the Royal Concertgebouw Orchestra of Amsterdam and Ricardo Chailly conducting. This is the third piano concerto by Sergei Prokofiev.

We've heard a performance from 1998 of music of Sergei Prokofiev. The place was one of the great music halls in the world, the Royal Concertgebouw in Amsterdam, with that orchestra conducted by Ricardo Chailly, and the pianist was Marta Argerich. Sergei Prokofiev's Piano Concerto No. 3. It took Prokofiev quite a while to write that piece. He actually got his first ideas for it in 1911, and then the principal theme of the second movement came to him a couple years later, so he worked off and on the work. He was in the United States when he finished the piece. In fact, it was given its premiere in 1921 with the Chicago Symphony, and Frederick Stock conducted. Prokofiev himself was pianist on that occasion. A little more by Prokofiev, arranged for cello and piano. This is the march from The Love for Three Oranges with Christophe Croizet and Alexander Panfilov.

0: That's one of Prokofiev's best love tunes, the March from the Love for Three Oranges, an opera dating from around the same time as the Third Piano Concerto. Christoph Coisey cello, and the pianist was Alexander Panfilov.
1: Good morning. We have NPR News coming up at 6 here on Blue Lake Public Radio, WBLU Grand Rapids at 88.9, and WBLV Twin Lake and Muskegon at 90.3, a service of Blue Lake Fine Arts Camp.
0: Here's the overture to the opera Zais by Jean-Philippe Rameau.

The overture to the opera from 1748 by Jean-Philippe Rameau called Zaïs, a heroic pastoral. And that performance was by the musicians of the Louvre on period instruments, conducted by Mark Minkowski. Before we get to Schubert's tragic symphony, the number 4, we have music here by Rameau, followed by something by Marin Marais, both from the French Baroque. This is the Montagnana Trio, clarinet, cello, and piano. So you know right away that this is not a period instrument performance. There was no clarinet in Jean-Philippe Rameau's time. But this is an arrangement of the fifth concert from the Pièce de Clavecin, the harpsichord pieces in concert by Rameau.

the Montagnana Trio. Performing that music by Rameau, originally for harpsichord and a few string instruments, the fifth of the harpsichord pieces in concert with other instruments. That's how that's translated, Pièce de clavecin en concert by Rameau. Another great French Baroque composer from just a generation before, Marin Marais, wrote this. It's a set of variations on La Folia de España, and it's performed by Charlotte Maddox and Nancy Ambrose King.

Nancy Ambrose, King Oboe Charlotte Maddox Harpsichord, Les Folies d'Espagne by Marin Marais. That's a set of variations on that tune used by so many composers, and the tune is by an anonymous composer originally, La Folia d'Espagne. And lest you think that, why would a oboe be playing that, Marin Marais himself specified that that could be played by all kinds of instruments: organ, harpsichord, guitar, transverse flute, recorder, and oboe. We're going to hear a symphony of Schubert momentarily. Here's a gigue by Marin Marais from his opera Alcyone.

group called Tempesta di Mare, performing that gigue, which comes from the 1706 opera by Marin Marais called Alcyone, considered one of his masterpieces. This is the Menuhin Festival Orchestra, conducted by Sir Yehudi Menuhin, as we listen to Schubert's Symphony No. 4 in C minor. Because of the dark character of the work, it's known as the Tragic Symphony.

On the whole, it's really rather a happy piece of music, but there are some darker pages to that symphony. And so it's known as the Tragic Symphony, particularly how it opens. Symphony number 4 in C minor by Franz Schubert. The recording from the late 1960s by an orchestra conducted by Sir Yehudi Menuhin, better known as a violinist. This is a song simply called Song by Schubert.

0: Lied or Song by Schubert, Lucia Pop Soprano.
1: Bartok's music for strings, percussion, and celesta includes this colorful romp through a Bulgarian folk tune. 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Next time with the CSO, I'm Lisa Simeone.
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0: Live from NPR News in Washington, I'm Korva Coleman. Defense Secretary Pete Hegseth says the Trump administration is launching a six-month review of U.S. forces based in Europe. He says President Trump wants to make sure NATO member countries are leading and paying for their own defense.
1: This review will be conducted with the benefit of inputs from the United States military, from European command. It will involve consultations with the U.S. Congress and with our allies. But make no mistake about it, this will be a real review. It will be designed to ensure that NATO is moving fast and irreversibly toward Europe leading.
0: Hegseth is visiting NATO headquarters in Brussels. President Trump is furious that European countries denied the U.S. the right to use their bases when he launched the war in Iran. Today, Hegseth called these European choices, quote, shameful. President Trump has signed a memo of understanding for a 60-day ceasefire with Iran. NPR's Franco Ordonez reports it outlines further negotiations with Iran.
2: The president told a group of eager reporters that he signed the memorandum of understanding while dining with the French president at the Palace of Versailles outside Paris.
3: Mr. President, please, just one question for French TV and the Iran deal. Just one
4: question, please. You signed the deal?
2: And according to Iranian state media, Iran has also signed the agreement. At an earlier press conference, Trump said the new agreement opens the Strait of Hormuz to toll-free shipping and states Iran will not pursue a nuclear weapon. Franco Ordonez, NPR News, Geneva.
0: The price of jet fuel has fallen to its lowest level since

0: and airlines face rising costs across the board, including labor. Joel Rose, NPR News, Washington.
1: Gas prices are straining Americans' wallets. Many are gloomy about the economy. The latest poll from NPR, PBS News' Marist finds only one-third of Americans approve of how President Trump is handling the economy. Most Democratic respondents and two-thirds of independents said they disapproved. So did one in five Republicans. You're listening to NPR News from Washington. Authorities in eastern Washington state say a fast-moving wildfire is burning homes outside Spokane. The Spokane County Sheriff's Office says authorities have located possible human remains in a burned home after a person there refused to evacuate. NPR's Kirk Siegler reports the upriver fire has already triggered scores of evacuations.
2: The State Department of Natural Resources says the upriver fire ignited about 1 mile east of the city limits of Spokane, a city built out into old-growth ponderosa pine forests that has long been a major concern for fire managers. There has been some rain in the northwest in recent weeks, but not enough to chip away at a major moisture deficit after one of the driest and warmest winters on record. The National Interagency Fire Center in neighboring Idaho says this and other wildfires have already burned more than 2.5 million acres across the country this year, well ahead of the 10-year average. In Spokane, firefighters are hoping to take advantage of calmer winds, but unseasonably hot and dry weather is forecast through the weekend. Kirk Siegler, NPR News, Boise.
1: Firefighters in Los Angeles are keeping an eye on any leftover embers from a fire at a downtown warehouse. A huge blaze broke out yesterday, sending a huge plume of black smoke into the air. For several hours, residents nearby were told to shelter in place. Officials say the fire has been extinguished, but a smoke advisory is still posted. Today's the celebration parade for the New York Knicks. The Knicks won the NBA championship last Saturday for the first time in more than 50 years. Thousands of New York fans are expected to turn out. This is NPR.
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4: I'm Peter Van de Graaff. Featured ahead will be Gabriel Fauré's first piano quartet. Hope you'll stay with me for that. Some processional music right now as we listen to this by Nikolai Rimsky-Korsakov, the famous procession of the nobles from his opera Mlada with Empire Brass.

That was Empire Brass performing The Procession of the Nobles from the opera Mlada by Nikolai Rimsky-Korsakov. Another procession now, which is by Rimsky-Korsakov's pupil Alexander Glazunov, the wedding procession, the Romanian State Orchestra led by Horia Andreescu.

Performance conducted by Horia Andreescu and performed by the Romanian State Orchestra of The Wedding Procession by Russian composer Alexander Glazunov, written in 1889. The last of our processions here is by the English composer Herbert Howells. It was written in 1920, and it simply depicts a procession of people walking from the distance, passing the listener, and then walking into the distance. Simply called Procession by Herbert Howells, London Symphony, conducted by Richard Hickox.

Music from 1920 by the English composer Herbert Howells. It's simply called Procession, and it was written originally for Arthur Benjamin. You may have heard of him. He was an Australian-born but English-based composer. He wrote the famous Jamaican rumba and many other pieces. He was the pianist in the first performance of the first piano concerto by Herbert Howells, and so he dedicated this piece to Arthur Benjamin. A procession performed by the London Symphony Orchestra, conducted by Richard Hickox. This procession comes from the music for Shakespeare's As You Like It, a film. It's by William Walton.

From the film score to As You Like It, which William Walton wrote in collaboration with Sir Laurence Olivier, we heard The Procession there, performed by Carl Davis, who conducted the London Philharmonic Orchestra. Jean Ibaud and friends now perform together this piano quartet number 1 by Fauré.

0: Alexandre Tarot and Eric Lesage performing from Satie's ballet La Belle Excentrique. That's a can-can.
1: 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The weather forecast for West Michigan calls for mostly cloudy skies today. There's a 40% chance of rain showers this morning, then becoming mostly sunny this afternoon with highs around 70 degrees. Mostly clear skies tonight with lows in the mid-50s. Tomorrow, Juneteenth, sunny skies with highs in the lower 70s. For the weekend on Saturday, sunny skies, there's a 40% chance of rain showers in the morning with highs in the mid-70s. Sunday, partly sunny with a 40% chance of rain showers with highs in the mid-70s. And for Monday of next week, mostly sunny with a 20% chance of rain with highs in the mid-70s. Right now, it's 58 degrees with cloudy skies in Grand Rapids. 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
2: Live from NPR News in Washington, I'm Corva Coleman. Americans continue to not feel great about the economy or President Trump's leadership. NPR's Stephen Fowler reports the latest NPR-PBS News Marist poll, released this morning, has more details.
3: President Trump faces his largest ever gap between those who approve of his job and those who don't. The disapproval is driven by nearly all Democrats, about 2/3 of independents, and 1 in 5 Republicans. When asked about how Trump is handling the economy, the numbers are even worse. Only 1/3 of Americans say they approve, a figure lower than any point during former President Biden's tenure. One reason? Gas prices. Even though the average price per gallon has decreased by about 40 cents in the last month per AAA, 3/4 of voters say it still puts a major strain on their finances. Stephen Fowler, NPR News.
2: Ukraine launched a wave of overnight drone attacks on Russia. The majority targeted the city of Moscow. As NPR's Charles Maines reports from the Russian capital, it was one of the largest Ukrainian attacks on Moscow since Russia launched its full-scale invasion of its neighbor more than 4 years ago.
4: Moscow Mayor Sergei Sobyanin said city air defenses destroyed some 180 Ukrainian drones on approach to the capital, but acknowledged several managed to strike a key oil refinery. Videos circulating online showed drones repeatedly striking the facility, causing large explosions, and another drone slamming into an apartment building. Plumes of smoke massed along the Moscow skyline, and all 4 of the city's airports suspended operations. In recent months, Ukraine has upped attacks on Russian energy infrastructure in a bid to dent the Kremlin's war chest. In a statement, Ukrainian President Volodymyr Zelensky justified the latest attacks as a response to Russian bombing of Ukrainian cities, adding it was time for the Kremlin to end the war. Charles Maines, NPR News. Moscow.
2: In the state of Georgia, House Republicans have paused redrawing the state's congressional and state political maps. The news came during a special legislative session yesterday. From member station WABE, Dormaya Vance has more.
5: Georgia lawmakers were called into special session to consider, among other issues, redrawing the 2028 map. Critics say the move would have weakened the political power of black and non-white voters in the state, but by the early afternoon, House Speaker John Burns announced this.
6: House Republicans will not be taking up congressional

0: digital version of the memo while he was dining yesterday with French President Emmanuel Macron in the Palace of Versailles. Iranian state news media say Iranian officials have also signed it. The memo lays out a 60-day framework that reopens the Strait of Hormuz. Iran reaffirms a prior promise not to build a nuclear weapon. The Food and Drug Administration is convening an independent advisory committee today. It will consider the first flu vaccine that uses the same technology as the COVID-19 shots. NPR's Rob Stein explains.
1: The FDA advisors will examine a flu vaccine made by Moderna that uses mRNA technology. The meeting is noteworthy because of Health Secretary Robert F. Kennedy Jr.'s intense criticism of the same technology used to make the COVID shots. In fact, the FDA stunned Moderna earlier this year when the agency refused to even consider the vaccine. The FDA quickly reversed that decision after an uproar in the biotech industry. The top FDA officials at the time have since left the agency. In an FDA review released this week, while raising some questions about the vaccine, generally gave the mRNA shot positive reviews. Rob Stein, NPR News.
0: The remnants of Tropical Cyclone Arthur are streaming over Louisiana, Mississippi, and Alabama. Forecasters say it will still pour heavy rain and trigger strong winds. There have been tornado warnings this morning near New Orleans. This is NPR.
2: 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A female police clerk becomes obsessed with solving the murder of a teenage girl in Saudi Arabia. Starts Friday in theaters.
3: 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I'm Norm Kittleson. I'll be bringing you classical music until 10 o'clock this morning, and on the program today, we'll be listening to music from the brothers Haydn, both Franz Joseph and Michael Haydn, some music by the Cuban composer Leo Brouwer, a trio from Beethoven, and we'll begin the program today with some music of Giovanni Battista Pergolesi. This is the Flute Concerto in G major.

The music of Giovanni Battista Pergolesi here on Blue Lake Public Radio. It was the Flute Concerto in G Major, featuring James Galway as the flute soloist, accompanied by I Solisti Veneti, conducted by Claudio Scimoni. Good morning. The time is 19 minutes after 7 o'clock. Thanks for joining us for classical music this Thursday morning here on Blue Lake Public Radio. Next up on the program, we have some music by another Italian composer of a different generation, Gioachino Rossini. This is the overture to one of his lesser-known operas, Ricciardo and Zoraida, performed by the Academy of St. Martin in the Fields under the baton of Sir Neville Mariner.

Sir Neville Mariner led the Academy of St. Martin in the Fields, along with the Ambrosian Singers, with the overture to the opera Ricciardo and Zoraida by Gioachino Rossini. Good morning. 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And thank you, Kristen and Erwin, and enjoy your vacation. The weather forecast for West Michigan calls for mostly cloudy skies today. There's a 40% chance of rain showers this morning, then becoming mostly sunny this afternoon with highs around 70 degrees. Mostly clear skies tonight with lows in the mid-50s. Tomorrow, Juneteenth, sunny with highs in the lower 70s. For the weekend on Saturday, sunny skies, there's a 40% chance of rain showers in the morning with highs in the mid-70s. For Sunday, partly sunny, there's a 40% chance of rain with highs in the mid-70s. And looking ahead to next week, Monday, mostly sunny, there's a 20% chance of rain with highs in the mid-70s. Right now, it's cloudy and 55 degrees here on the campus of Blue Lake Public Radio. Well, we're going to stick with Gioachino Rossini for this next piece. Rossini is known primarily for his operatic output, but he also wrote orchestral music, including a series of sonatas for strings. And this is the Sonata for Strings number 3.

0: The Sonata for Strings, number 3 in C major by Gioachino Rossini, finishing up our back-to-back Rossini pieces. On this recording, Tomas Fiori conducted Camerata Bern. Good morning. The time is 7:47. Norm Kittleson here with you on this Thursday morning. Thanks for joining me for classical music today. I hope your morning is off to a good start and that you're enjoying the program so far.
1: 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On the next Chicago Symphony Orchestra broadcast, we'll hear this remarkable score along with Stravinsky's The Firebird and music by Mahler. Next time with the CSO, I'm Lisa Simeone.
0: That's coming up tonight at 8 here on Blue Lake Public Radio. Let's listen now to pianist Maurizio Pollini performing the music of Frédéric Chopin. This is the Scherzo, number 2 in B-flat minor, opus 31.

The pianist was Maurizio Pollini. The music was by Frédéric Chopin. The Scherzo No. 2 in B-flat major, opus 31.

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1: And fortunately for us, she continued to sing as Stacey Kent. 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
0: But now that I found you, I've changed my point of view.
2: Next time on the New York Philharmonic this week, Paul Lewis makes his subscription debut as soloist in the Piano Concerto No. 1 by Brahms. Also on the program, the Symphony No. 2 by Robert Schumann. I'm Alec Baldwin. I hope you'll enjoy this music with me as Christoph von Dohnányi conducts the New York Philharmonic this week.
3: 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Mostly cloudy skies and a weather forecast for today. There's a 40% chance of rain showers this morning, then becoming mostly sunny later with highs in around 70 degrees. Tonight, mostly clear with lows in the mid-50s. Tomorrow, Juneteenth, sunny skies with highs in the lower 70s. For the weekend, Saturday, sunny. There's a 40% chance of rain showers in the morning with highs in the mid-70s. It's currently 58 degrees with cloudy skies in Grand Rapids. 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
4: Live from NPR News in Washington, I'm Korva Coleman. In an unexpected move, President Trump and his Iranian counterpart signed an interim agreement on the Iran war 2 days earlier than scheduled. As NPR's Greg Myrie reports, the countries must still negotiate difficult issues that include the fate of Iran's nuclear program.
5: Iran's president signed the deal in his home country, while Trump did so at the opulent French Palace of Versailles. Trump also issued this warning to Iran.
6: If I don't like it, if they don't behave, we'll go right back to dropping bombs right smack in the middle of their head.
5: The most immediate benefit of the deal should be the opening of the Strait of Hormuz, where the flow of oil has been largely halted for more than 3 months. Iran also pledges not to build a nuclear weapon, though the exact scope of the nuclear program must be worked out over the next 60 days in a final agreement. Iran will now be able to sell its oil freely, a major boost for its crippled economy. Greg Myrie, NPR News.
4: President Trump is demanding that the U.S. Senate pass a controversial bill on regulating voting in the U.S., but the measure has faced bipartisan resistance. Now, Trump says he won't let his nominee to be the Director of National Intelligence, Jay Clayton, move forward until the Senate does this. Clayton is the U.S. Attorney in the Southern District of New York. In a complex step, Trump also wants the Senate to confirm Clayton's replacement before confirming Clayton as Director of National Intelligence. And if the Senate refuses, Trump says he'll keep the acting Director of National Intelligence in place. Here's NPR's Eric McDaniel.
7: The Senate can't do what Trump wants because they don't have the votes. U.S. elections are also already secure. The president keeps making the demands anyway. Second, the Senate is supposed to be able to vet cabinet nominees, but the president's decision to block the confirmation of the full-time guy deprives them of that constitutional responsibility. This is not how checks and balances are supposed to work, but it is where we find ourselves.
4: NPR's Eric McDaniel. Two researchers at MIT say they believe they've uncovered how a top-secret Russian missile actually flies. NPR's Jeff Brumfield says Moscow has fired the missile at Ukraine.
8: In October, Russia launched what it said was a nuclear-powered missile. The missile flew for almost 15 hours, far longer than a regular missile could. Jake Hecla is a researcher at MIT. He says nuclear-powered flight
9: is something that is possible, but wildly expensive and very dangerous.
8: Hecla and his colleague Scott Kemp analyzed the missile. They believe it's sucking air directly through its nuclear core and spewing radioactivity as it flies.
9: As a result, anyone living near is at enormous risk, potentially.
8: And the missile isn't all that useful, he says. Despite being nuclear powered, it's relatively slow moving and easy to shoot down.
4: You're listening to NPR. Defense Secretary Pete Hegseth says the Trump administration is launching a 6-month review of U.S. force

0: of a visa. Cabo Verde is among dozens of countries whose citizens face bonds of up to $15,000 to secure a U.S. visa. But House Minority Leader Hakeem Jeffries says he's spoken with Secretary of State Marco Rubio. And he announced that Vizinha's mum will now be able to travel to Miami to see his son play Uruguay with all visa fees waived. William Jones, NPR News.
1: President Trump is scheduled to present the Medal of Honor today to retired U.S. Marine James Capers Jr. at the White House. Caper is credited with saving the lives of Marines under his command during a 1967 battle in Vietnam. Capers had also suffered multiple gunshot wounds. I'm Corva Coleman, NPR News.
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3: 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Norm Kittleson here with you on this Thursday morning. Thanks for joining us for classical music today. And on the program this hour, we'll be listening to music from the brothers Haydn, both Franz Joseph and Michael Haydn, in just a little bit. But we'll begin this hour of the program with music of Antonio Vivaldi. This is the Concerto for Oboe and Violin in B-flat Major, RV 548.

Music of Antonio Vivaldi here on Blue Lake Public Radio. That was the Concerto for Oboe and Violin in B-flat major, RV 548, featuring Paolo Grazzi as the oboe soloist, along with violinist Stefano Montanari, accompanied by the Orchestra Barocca Zeifro, conducted by Alfredo Bernardini. The time is 16 minutes after 8 o'clock. You're listening to classical music here on Blue Lake. Thanks for tuning in today. Next up, we have some music by Franz Joseph Haydn, who wrote 100 or so symphonies. This is the symphony number 39 in C major, with Trevor Pinnock conducting the English concert.

Trevor Pinnock conducted the English concert with the Symphony No. 39 in G minor by Franz Joseph Haydn. And we'll be listening to some music of Joseph Haydn's brother Michael in just a little bit. Good morning. 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And enjoy your vacation. The weather forecast calls for mostly cloudy skies this morning with a 40% chance of rain, then becoming mostly sunny later today with highs around 70 degrees. Mostly clear skies tonight with lows in the mid-50s. Tomorrow, Juneteenth, sunny skies with highs in the lower 70s. For the weekend on Saturday, sunny skies, there's a 40% chance of rain in the morning with highs in the mid-70s. Sunday, partly sunny, with a 40% chance of rain with highs in the mid-70s. And for Monday of next week, mostly sunny skies, there's a 20% chance of rain with highs in the mid-70s. Right now, it's 57 degrees with cloudy skies in Holland. We just heard from Franz Joseph Haydn. Let's hear now from his brother, Michael Haydn. This is the Concerto for Trumpet and Orchestra in C major.

Guy Touvron was the trumpet soloist, along with the Prague Chamber Orchestra, with the Concerto for Trumpet and Orchestra in C major by Michael Haydn. Good morning. The time is 8:50. Norm Kittleson here with you on this Thursday morning. I'll be bringing you classical music until 10 o'clock today. Judy Wagley will be in at 10:06, and she'll keep the music going until 1 o'clock in the afternoon. Steve Albert is filling in for Foley Schuller today. He'll be on from 1 to 4, and Matt Sumner will take it home to finish up our live classical music programming today. He's on from 4 to 7, so lots more great music from our extensive library here at Blue Lake Public Radio coming up for you throughout the day, and we hope you can stay with us. On Exploring Music this week, Bill McLaughlin's theme is The Symphonies Part 10, and he will continue his multi-part exploration of this vibrant, exciting musical form with symphonies written between 1900 and 1920. And he'll be focusing on works rarely heard in concert or on the radio for that matter. Alexander Scriabin's Symphony No. 3, conducted by Riccardo Muti, an important interpreter of the Scriabin color wheel. George Ionescu's Symphony No. 2 and Samuel Barber's Symphony No. 1, conducted by Maron Alsop. That's all this week on Exploring Music with Bill McLaughlin, which you can hear at 7 p.m. Monday through Friday here on Blue Lake. Let's listen now to some music of Alexander Glazunov. This is one of two pieces from the Opus 20 set. The two pieces are Melody and Serenade Española, and we'll be listening to the Melody with Stephen Isserlis on the cello, along with the Chamber Orchestra of Europe, conducted by John Elliott Gardner.

0: A lovely little melody by Alexander Glazunov, and that was indeed the name of this piece, Melody, Opus 20. Stephen Isserles was the cello soloist, accompanied by the Chamber Orchestra of Europe, conducted by John Elliott Gardner.
1: In June of 1939, Sidney Bechet recorded this version of Summertime with the Port of Harlem Jazzmen for the fledgling Blue Note record label. Hello everybody, I'm Lazaro Vega, inviting you to Jazz from Blue Lake, Saturday morning from 7 until 10, and all weekend on our web stream.
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0: That's coming up Sunday afternoon at 3 here on Blue Lake Public Radio. The weather forecast calls for mostly cloudy skies today. There's a 40% chance of showers and thunderstorms this morning, then becoming sunny later on today. And tonight, mostly clear with lows in the mid-50s. Right now, it's 56 degrees with cloudy skies here at Blue Lake Fine Arts Camp. 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
3: Live from NPR News in Washington, I'm Korva Coleman. President Trump has signed a memo of understanding to stop the war in Iran. Iran's president has signed it too. It calls for talks on Iran's nuclear program. Defense Secretary Pete Hegseth is launching a six-month review of U.S. military forces in Europe. President Trump is pressing NATO allies to pay for more of their own defense. NPR's Windsor Johnston reports Hegseth also criticized allies over their response to the war with Iran.
4: Speaking in Brussels, Hegseth said the review will help determine whether NATO is moving quickly enough toward what he called Europe leading its own defense. He also said the U.S. will be watching closely to see which countries are meeting alliance expectations and which ones are falling short.
5: This review will think outside the box. Our national defense strategy states clearly that we're going to incentivize and enable our allies to step up and do their part. So we're going to keep a close eye on allies who are not doing that.
4: The review comes after the Trump administration accused some NATO allies of failing to support U.S. operations against Iran by denying access to bases and airspace. Windsor Johnston, NPR News, Washington.
6: Americans are continuing to express disapproval with the U.S. economy and President Trump's handling of it. NPR's Stephen Fowler reports on a new poll from NPR, PBS News, Marist.
7: Overall, President Trump faces the largest gap ever of people who approve of his job as president and those who disapprove. He's at 36% approval and 59% disapproval, basically where we were with the last survey that came out in early May. You've got basically every Democrat that disapproves, about two-thirds of independents, and one in five Republicans.
6: NPR's Stephen Fowler reporting. Federal prisoners have the right to file a grievance to seek to solve a problem. That could include stopping abuse by a guard or another prisoner, or asking for urgent medical care. NPR's Joseph Shapiro reports an analysis by the Marshall Project and NPR shows the system rarely works in favor of prisoners.
8: NPR and the Marshall Project looked at records of nearly a million cases going back 24 years. In 2023, the last full year of records, fewer than 2% of cases got decided in favor of the prisoner, and just 1% of appeals for medical care. Many cases get decided on technicalities, not on their merits. Like a woman at a California prison who complained she was being sexually abused by a corrections officer. But her grievance was denied, she said, because she misspelled the guard's last name. The Federal Bureau of Prisons said the system is set up to, quote, solve problems and be responsive to issues raised by inmates. Joseph Shapiro, NPR News.
6: You're listening to NPR. There have been tornado warnings this morning on the Gulf Coast of Louisiana and Mississippi. This comes as the remnants of Tropical Storm Arthur are still streaming through the region. Flash flood warnings are up and around New Orleans and Hattiesburg, Mississippi. Health and Human Services Secretary Robert F. Kennedy Jr. has announced $7 million in funding for addiction recovery and mental health services in the U.S. He traveled to Michigan yesterday to detail the move, as Kate Wells with KFF Health News tells us.
9: The secretary said the money will improve the 988 Suicide and Crisis Lifeline, substance abuse treatment, and behavioral health centers. Kennedy was at a behavioral health clinic north of Detroit, whose president and CEO says they are worried the looming $900 billion

0: Sox in Manhattan wearing Knicks jerseys and celebrating. This is NPR.
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2: 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The time is 9:06, and you're listening to Blue Lake Public Radio. I'm Norm Kittleson. I'll be bringing you classical music until 10 o'clock this morning. And on the program this hour, we'll be listening to a trio for piano, clarinet, and cello by Beethoven in just a little bit. And we'll begin with some music by Leo Brouwer in just a moment. Not what I wanted to hear. Let's try this one. And that's not working either. So let's just go to the weather forecast for today. Mostly cloudy skies. There's a 40% chance of rain showers in the morning and becoming mostly sunny this afternoon with highs around 70 degrees. Mostly clear skies tonight with lows in the mid-50s. Tomorrow, Juneteenth, highs with sunny skies with highs in the lower 70s. For the weekend, Saturday, sunny. There's a 40% chance of rain in the morning with highs in the mid-70s. Sunday, partly sunny. There's a 40% chance of rain with highs in the mid-70s. And looking ahead to next week, Monday, mostly sunny with a 20% chance of rain showers with highs in the mid-70s. It's cloudy and 57 degrees right now in Muskegon. Here is a piece for guitar by the Cuban composer Leo Brouwer. It has a rather lengthy title and a Japanese theme. It's Hika in memory of Toru Takemitsu for Shin Ichi Fukuda. And it'll be performed by guitarist John Williams.

Guitarist John Williams performed a piece titled Hika in memory of Toru Takamitsu for Shinichi Fukuda. Composed in 1996 by the 20th century Cuban composer Leo Brower. A very interesting piece by Brower, who always writes very interesting pieces for guitar. Good morning. The time is 16 minutes after 9 o'clock. You're listening to classical music here on Blue Lake Public Radio on this Thursday morning. Thanks for joining us. Hope your day is off to a good start and that you've been enjoying the program so far. 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Today's Blue Lake Public Radio Day sponsors are Kristen and Erwin Haas, in honor of their 7 grandchildren, whom they will be seeing next week for a beach house vacation. So thank you, Kristen and Erwin, and have a great time on your vacation. Next up, some music by Beethoven. This is the Trio for Clarinet, Piano, and Cello, Opus 11.

The music of Beethoven, the trio for piano, clarinet, and cello, Opus 11. A really solid trio on this recording. Rudolf Serkin, the pianist. The clarinetist was Richard Stoltzman, along with cellist Alain Meunier. Good morning. 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The weather forecast for our listening area calls for mostly cloudy skies with a 40% chance of rain showers this morning, then becoming mostly sunny in the afternoon with highs around 70 degrees. Tonight, mostly clear with lows in the mid-50s. Tomorrow, Juneteenth, sunny skies with highs in the lower 70s. For the weekend on Saturday, sunny skies, there's a 40% chance of rain in the morning with highs in the mid-70s. Sunday, partly sunny, with a 40% chance of rain showers and highs in the mid-70s. And looking ahead to next week, on Monday, mostly sunny skies, there's a 20% chance of rain showers with highs in the mid-70s. Right now, it's 54 degrees with some light drizzle in Ludington. We just heard a trio by Mozart for clarinet, piano, and cello. We're going to keep the wind instrument, drop the piano, add a couple of more string instruments for a quartet for oboe and strings by Mozart, the quartet in F major Kerschel 370.

0: We heard members of the Gaudier Ensemble performing the Oboe Quartet in F Major Kerschel 370 by Mozart. And that wraps up the program for today. I'm Norm Kittleson. Thank you so much for listening. I appreciate you going along for the ride with me today. Judy Wagley will be in at 10:06 to bring you more music until 1 o'clock this afternoon, so stay with us here on Blue Lake Public Radio.
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0: The weather forecast for West Michigan calls for mostly cloudy skies with a 40% chance of rain showers this morning, then becoming mostly sunny this afternoon with highs around 70 degrees. Mostly clear skies tonight with lows in the mid-50s. Tomorrow, Juneteenth, sunny skies with highs in the lower 70s. For the weekend Saturday, sunny skies, there's a 40% chance of rain showers in the morning with highs in the mid-70s. And Sunday, partly sunny with a 40% chance of rain with highs in the mid-70s. Right now, it's cloudy and 56 degrees in Whitehall. 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We have news headlines from NPR coming up next, and Judy Wagley will have more classical music for you after that.
2: Live from NPR News in Washington, I'm Corva Coleman. President Trump has signed the Memo of Understanding that's supposed to end the war with Iran. Iran's president has signed it, too. NPR's Greg Myrie says the memo lays out a framework.
3: The memorandum says both sides will freeze in place as they negotiate. Iran won't work on its nuclear program. The U.S. won't impose more sanctions. But there's a lot of tough issues here, and the most important is what happens to nearly 1,000 pounds of highly enriched uranium. These negotiations are supposed to last 60 days, but that deadline can be extended.
2: NPR's Greg Myrie reporting. The memo between the U.S. and Iran does not have Israel as a signatory. It calls for a halt to fighting on all fronts, including in Lebanon. NPR's Kerry Khan reports from Tel Aviv it is not clear if Israel will abide by the memo.
4: President Trump says he sent Israel a copy of the preliminary deal that would open the Strait of Hormuz and set up further negotiations. But Iran says a major issue needs to be settled, Israel's campaign in Lebanon. Israel is fighting Iranian-backed Hezbollah militants there and currently occupies a large swath of the southern part of the country. While Israeli airstrikes have subsided in recent days, military officials say they are still responding to, quote, terrorist threats. Israel, which is not a party to U.S. and Iranian negotiations, says it will not leave Lebanon. A person familiar with communications between Israel and the U.S., who is not authorized to speak publicly, tells NPR that talks continue, but no conclusion has been reached yet. Kerry Khan, NPR News, Tel Aviv.
2: Defense Secretary Pete Hegseth says the Trump administration is launching a six-month review of U.S. forces based in Europe. He says President Trump wants to make sure that NATO member countries are leading and paying for their own defense. Hegseth is visiting NATO headquarters in Brussels. Stocks opened higher this morning after a down day following Fed Chair Kevin Warsh's first press conference in that role. NPR's Stephen Bisaha reports the Dow Jones Industrial Average jumped more than 200 points in early trading.
5: New Fed Chair Kevin Warsh said expect less signaling from the Fed about its future interest rate plans. But investors still picked up some signal that an interest rate hike is now more likely this year. That caused markets to slip a bit yesterday before regaining ground at today's open. SpaceX also had its first down day yesterday, falling almost 5% and continued dropping when the market opened. But the company's stock is still selling above its initial public offering. And the average cost for a gallon of gas has fallen just below $4 nationally, according to AAA. Gas prices are still about a dollar higher than they were before the war against Iran began. Stephen Bisaha, NPR News.
2: On Wall Street, the Dow is now up 225 points. This is NPR. There are fresh tornado warnings this morning in southern Mississippi. Tornado watches are also posted in southern Alabama. The storms are linked to what was Tropical Storm Arthur. The storm is breaking up, but the remnants are streaming across parts of the southern U.S. The National Weather Service is also warning of the chance of life-threatening flash flooding in the region. Flood watches are posted from Louisiana into western Georgia. New York City is a sea of blue and orange this morning. Fans of the New York Knicks are lining the streets of Manhattan to celebrate their NBA championship-winning team. A parade in their honor is getting underway this hour, and NPR's Diwali Saikautau is there.
6: Over and over, people here are saying they've never seen anything like this. From the crowds gathered here since 4 a.m. local time to the heavy security presence, both on foot, on bike, on horse, in marked and unmarked vehicles, fans have been cheering Knicks in five and blowing horns off and on this morning. Some celebrities just arrived, including Timothy Chalamet, Martha Stewart and Tracy Morgan, and more coming off the buses.
2: NPR's Diwali Saikautau reporting from New York. President Trump is scheduled to present the Medal of Honor today to retired U.S. Marines James Capers Jr. That will be today at the White House. Capers is credited with saving the lives of Marines under his command during a 1960

0: org. Support for Blue Leg Public Radio comes from the Holland Corral and their second annual Summer Sing. Singers from across West Michigan joined together to present music celebrating the 250th anniversary of the United States of America, including a performance of Randall Thompson's Frostiana. That's Saturday, June 20th at 7:30 p.m. at the Holland Armory on West 9th Street. 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
1: We continue our All-American theme on Pipe Dreams this week, exploring the relatively recent history of the organ art, featuring composers of the 20th and 21st centuries, including the pioneer Charles Ives and performer creators such as Nancy Plummer Faxon, John Weaver, Gerald Neer, and Joel Martinson, with a special focus on the dances of Calvin Hampton, one of the most compelling of contemporary creators for the instrument. Carla Edwards, Alan Morrison, Paul Halley, and Herndon Spillman are amongst our performers as we listen to music of our time. 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
0: 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Today's Blue Lake Public Radio Day sponsors are Kristen and Erwin Haas in honor of their seven grandchildren, whom they will be seeing next week for a beach house vacation. That sounds like fun. 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In our weather forecast today, mostly cloudy. There is a chance of rain throughout the day, although we may see some sunshine later this afternoon with a high around 70 degrees, mostly clear tonight with lows in the mid-50s. And tomorrow, it is Juneteenth, sunny with highs in the low 70s. Sunny on Saturday, although there is a chance of rain in the morning, highs in the mid-70s. Partly sunny on Sunday with a chance of rain, highs in the mid-70s. And looking ahead to Monday, mostly sunny with only a slight chance of rain, highs in the mid-70s. It is 55 degrees now here at Blue Lake Fine Arts Camp. Just about 9 minutes after 10 o'clock on this Thursday, June 18th, I'm Judy Wagley. Thanks for joining me today. We'll be together until 1 o'clock. Let's get started this hour with music by Domenico Scarlatti, the composer who lived from 1685 to 1757, two sonatas, one in G minor and one in G major. Here's pianist Sergei Babayan.

0: Sergei Babayan with two sonatas by Domenico Scarlatti. We heard one in G minor and one in G major. 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
1: Bartok's music for strings, percussion, and celesta includes this colorful romp through a Bulgarian folk tune. On the next Chicago Symphony Orchestra broadcast, we'll hear this remarkable score along with Stravinsky's The Firebird and music by Mahler. Next time with the CSO. I'm Lisa Simeone.
0: That fabulous program is coming up this evening at 8 o'clock here on Blue Lake Public Radio. 20 minutes after 10 on this Thursday morning, I'm Judy Wagley. Thanks for joining me today. We turn now to music by Samuel Barber, his very beautiful and poignant Summer, Knoxville Summer of 1915. Barber took text from a poem by James Agee that evokes a sense of childhood memories, and it begins, "It has become that time of evening when people sit on their porches, rocking gently and talking gently, and watching the street and the standing up of their into their sphere of possession of the trees." And it goes on from there. But it has become that time of evening, and it is a lovely work. Knoxville, Summer of 1915 by Samuel Barber. We'll hear soprano Renee Fleming, and she is joined by the Royal Stockholm Philharmonic Orchestra, conducted by Sakari Aramo.

0: A young person sitting on the porch in the summer with their family, watching the world go by and then later being put to bed. That's part of the poem and the story of Knoxville, Summer of 1915 by Samuel Barber. The text by William Agee and the performance by soprano Renee Fleming with the Royal Stockholm Philharmonic Orchestra led by Sakari Aramo on Blue Lake Public Radio. 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
0: 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Today's Blue Lake Public Radio Day sponsors are Kristen and Erwin Haas, in honor of their 7 grandchildren, whom they will be seeing next week for a beach house vacation. I'm Judy Wagley. Thanks for joining me on this Thursday morning. It's about 38 minutes after 10 o'clock, and we go from Knoxville, 1915, to New York, 1914, again, music by Samuel Barber. This is called Souvenirs. He originally composed this for piano four hands, later orchestrated it as a ballet. And this recalls his memories. Barber is recalling his memories of visiting the swanky Palm Court Hotel back in the day. And this music, tells the story of the comings and goings of the guests there and what they are up to in six short movements. We'll have the lobby, the third floor hallway, a corner of the ballroom, tea in the palm court, and then we have a bedroom affair and a little dance at the end the next afternoon. So you can imagine the comings and goings, or imagine that you yourself are at the Palm Court Hotel in 1914. Souvenirs by Samuel Barber with Yoel Levy leading the Atlanta Symphony Orchestra.

0: Souvenirs, a ballet by Samuel Barber. We just spent some time hobnobbing at the Palm Court Hotel. The year was 1914, and we were in the lobby. We visited the third floor hallway. We actually checked out a corner of the ballroom and had tea in the Palm Court, where there was a bedroom affair, and then we got to the next afternoon. So some time spent at the Palm Court Hotel there with Souvenirs. Yoel Levy led the Atlanta Symphony Orchestra on Blue Lake Public Radio. 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
1: The symphony became the chief vehicle of orchestral music in the late 18th century, and from the time of Beethoven, came to be regarded as its highest and most exalted form. I'm quoting from the Grove Dictionary of Music. Hi, this is Bill McLaughlin inviting you to join us in the 10th chapter of our series on the symphony. 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
0: 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Today's Blue Lake Public Radio Day sponsors are Kristen and Erwin Haas in honor of their 7 grandchildren, whom they will be seeing next week for a beach house vacation. I hope the weather is nice next week. Right now, it is mostly cloudy. There is a chance of rain, but we may see some sunshine yet this afternoon. Highs around 70 degrees. Tonight, mostly clear. Lows in the mid-50s. Tomorrow, for Juneteenth, sunny with highs in the low 70s. A pleasant day for the holiday. On Saturday, sunny. There is a chance of rain in the morning with highs in the mid-70s. And on Sunday, partly sunny. There is a chance of rain with highs in the mid-70s. On Monday, mostly sunny. There is a slight chance of rain with highs in the mid-70s. So steady temperatures and generally pleasant conditions here for the next few days. 56 sort of soggy degrees here in the woods at Blue Lake Fine Arts Camp at 11:01 on this Thursday morning, June 18th. I'm Judy Wagley. Thanks for joining me today. We can get together every weekday from 10 until 1 and share the music that we love here on Blue Lake Public Radio. Music by Alan Hovhaness now, Celestial Fantasy with Gerard Schwartz and the Seattle Symphony.

The music of Alan Hovhaness, Celestial Fantasy, with Gerard Schwartz leading the Seattle Symphony on Blue Lake Public Radio. Just about 10 minutes after 11 o'clock, I'm Judy Wagley. Thanks for joining me today, and I hope you're having a good day so far and enjoying the music. We will continue to direct our eyes skyward, this time for fireworks. The music for the Royal Fireworks by George Frideric Handel is all that survives from what must have been a very carefully planned festive occasion in London in 1748 to celebrate the peace treaty, the Peace of Aix-la-Chapelle. The fireworks ignited the platform erected for the occasion, and all was consumed in flames. It was a great disaster, and, it was a disaster. The park, Green Park, still is there, but nothing else is left of that disastrous occasion. Now, the music was terrific, though, and it featured, get this, can you imagine that the sound that this made? Handel's music was very popular, and at that disastrous premiere, the forces were 40 trumpets, 20 horns, 16 oboes, 16 bassoons, 8 pair of kettle drums, 12 side drums, fifes, flutes, and serpents, assisted by 101 brass cannon and 18 pieces of small ordnance. And, brass cannon, and we don't know what that small ordnance was, but imagine the sound it made on that fateful evening. The Cleveland Symphonic Winds, under the direction of Frederick Fennell, has considerably reduced the forces, but we still have a nice big wind band here for the music for the Royal Fireworks by George Frideric Handel.

0: Music for the Royal Fireworks by George Frideric Handel. Frederick Fennell led the Cleveland Symphonic Winds. Thank goodness we were left with that music after a disastrous occasion in 1748 where the fireworks, the platform, burned down and everything was destroyed. But we do have this wonderful music. 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
1: 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Also on the program, the Symphony No. 2 by Robert Schumann. I'm Alec Baldwin. I hope you'll enjoy this music with me as Christoph von Dohnányi conducts the New York Philharmonic This Week.
0: 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I'm Judy Wagley. It is so good to have your company today. We can get together every weekday from 10 until 1. And today at 1 o'clock, Steve Albert will be in. At 4 o'clock, Matt Sumner with more classical music. And we keep you company with classical music all day into the evening. And at 10 o'clock, we turn it over to Lazaro Vega, who brings you some wonderful jazz every night here on Blue Lake Public Radio. We turn now to the music of Alexander Borodin, who lived from 1833 to 1877. I'm a big fan of Alexander Borodin. He was a composer, well, it was a side gig for him. He was a chemist by day and a very successful chemist, and he also really supported science education for women in Russia in the 1880s, and he composed these beautiful, beautiful melodies while working on organic chemistry problems. So a very interesting character. He composed his string quartet No. 2 in D major and dedicated it to his wife. And I think we're all familiar with many of the melodies in this piece of music. So beautiful and so memorable, especially the third movement, the nocturne from this string quartet. And we could hear almost hear a lovely conversation between, and a love story between Borodin and his wife. Please enjoy the String Quartet No. 2 by Alexander Borodin. Here's the Emerson Quartet on Blue Lake Public Radio.

0: The String Quartet No. 2 in D Major by Alexander Borodin. We heard the Emerson Quartet here on Blue Lake Public Radio with melodies so captivating they were shamelessly lifted for the Broadway show Kismet back in the day. And actually, Borodin received a posthumous Tony Award once that folks figured out that, we really borrowed the music from Borodin here. But that, especially that third movement, the Nocturne, the song, And This Is My Beloved, so appropriate because Borodin dedicated that music to his wife, and we heard a lovely, almost a dialogue between them there in the third movement to the String Quartet No. 2 by Alexander Borodin. 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
1: We continue our All-American theme on Pipe Dreams this week, exploring the relatively recent history of the organ art, featuring composers of the 20th and 21st centuries, including the pioneer Charles Ives and performer creators such as Nancy Plummer Faxon, John Weaver, Gerald Neer, and Joel Martinson, with a special focus on the dances of Calvin Hampton, one of the most compelling of contemporary creators for the instrument. Carla Edwards, Alan Morrison, Paul Halley, and Herndon Spillman are amongst our performers as we listen to music of our time. This week on Pipe Dreams from American Public Media, I'm Michael Barone. I hope you'll be listening.
0: 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In our weather forecast coming up here today, hopefully we'll see some sunshine yet this afternoon with a high around 70 degrees. Tonight, mostly clear with lows in the mid-50s. Tomorrow, for Juneteenth, sunny and pleasant, highs in the low 70s. Saturday, expect sunny skies. There is a chance of rain in the morning, though, with highs in the mid-70s. Partly sunny on Sunday, with a 40% chance of rain, highs in the mid-70s. And on Monday, mostly sunny with highs again in the mid-70s, 59 degrees here in the woods in the Manistee National Forest at Blue Lake Fine Arts Camp. It's a minute after noon on this Thursday, June 18th. I'm Judy Wagley. It is so good to have you along as we gather and share music that we love. We'll be together for just a bit longer until 1 o'clock. Steve Albert is with you then, with more music, followed by Matt Sumner at 4 o'clock, again with more wonderful classical music here on Blue Lake Public Radio. Here's a joyous march by Emmanuel Chabrier with John Elliott Gardner leading the Vienna Philharmonic.

The very aptly titled Joyous March by Emmanuel Chabrier, John Elliott Gardner led the Vienna Philharmonic on Blue Lake Public Radio. 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So check that out for a sneak preview there. bluelakeradio.org, plenty of information there for you. I'm Judy Wagley. Thanks for joining me on this Thursday afternoon as we get into the afternoon at 6 minutes after 12. We turn now to music by Gabriel Pierney. The French composer lived from 1863 to 1937. Maybe not a household name, unless maybe you are an organist or familiar with organ repertoire, but he was a prolific composer as well as an organist. He was a conductor, a teacher, and a champion of many important new works by both French composers and foreign composers in his day. And here's a fun fact. Pierney conducted the first performance of Stravinsky's first ballet, The Firebird, in 1910. Again, very prolific composer that we don't hear from as often as maybe we should, but we'll remedy that right now. Here's the Piano Concerto in C minor by Gabriel Pierney with pianist Marilyn Doss and the Stuttgart Philharmonic conducted by Matthias Kunch.

The Piano Concerto in C Minor, Opus 23 by Gabriel Pierney. Pianist Marlene Doss was joined by the Stuttgart Philharmonic, and they were conducted by Matthias Kunch on Blue Lake Public Radio. 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
1: And fortunately for us, she continued to sing as Stacy Kent. 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
0: But now that I've found you, I've changed my point of view.
2: And in our weather forecast today, cloudy skies still. We do have a chance of sun in the afternoon. Hopefully we'll see some sunshine with highs around 70 degrees. Not quite there yet. Tonight, clear skies with lows in the mid-50s. Tomorrow, sunny with highs in the low 70s for Juneteenth. On Saturday, sunny. There is a chance of rain in the morning. Temperatures in the mid-70s. Pretty much the same for Sunday with the chance of rain, highs in the mid-70s. As we look ahead to Monday, we're getting into the first full week of summer. Mostly sunny with a chance of rain, highs in the mid-70s. 59 degrees now at Blue Lake Fine Arts Camp. Just about 12:30 on this Thursday afternoon. I'm Judy Wagley. Thanks so much for joining me today. Feel free to join me every weekday from 10 until 1. That means we'll be together for just a bit longer. Steve Albert with you from 1 until 4. Matt Sumner from 4 to 7, both with more classical music. At 7 o'clock, we bring you Exploring Music. This week, Bill McLaughlin is exploring the symphony. At 8 o'clock this evening, a wonderful concert by the Chicago Symphony Orchestra featuring Bartok's music for strings, percussion, and celesta, which is such a great piece of music. And then at 10 o'clock, as we heard, it's jazz from Blue Lake Public Radio. So many folks have learned all about the orchestra through this piece of music, The Young Person's Guide to the Orchestra, Variations and Fugue on a Theme of Purcell, the music by Benjamin Britten, this performance by the London Philharmonic, conducted by Leonard Slatkin.

Leonard Slatkin, Unleashing the Full Power of the Symphony Orchestra, the London Symphony Orchestra, the London Philharmonic, in The Young Person's Guide to the Orchestra, Variations and Fugue on a Theme of Purcell by Benjamin Britten, here on Blue Lake Public Radio. It's about 12:47 on this Thursday afternoon. I'm Judy Wagley. Thanks for joining me today. We'll end our time together by hearing from just the string section in this delightful St. Paul's Suite by Gustav Holst.

0: The St. Paul Suite, written by Gustav Holst, for the young ladies at the school where he taught and composed, the St. Paul's School for Girls. We heard the City of London Sinfonia, led by Richard Hickox, here on Blue Lake Public Radio, WBLU Grand Rapids at 88.9, and WBLV Twin Lake and Muskegon at 90.3. A service of Blue Lake Fine Arts Camp. I'm Judy Wagley. Thanks so much for joining me today. Let's get back together again tomorrow morning at 10 o'clock. Meanwhile, NPR News headlines are next. Steve Albert is in with you until 4 o'clock. Matt Sumner from 4 to 7. Stay with us here on Blue Lake Public Radio. NPR News is next. The time is 1:01.
1: Live from NPR News, I'm Lakshmi Singh. The U.S. has signed a preliminary deal with Iran that extends their ceasefire for 60 days after President Trump withdrew the United States from the 2050 nuclear accord with Iran in his first term. Questions persist over whether 60 days will be enough time to agree on the terms for ending their war. For Iran, that includes sanctions relief. For the U.S., assurances Iran abandons nuclear weapons ambitions. Here's Vice President J.D. Vance.
2: The nuclear weapons program is destroyed. It is gone. If the Iranians decided tomorrow to build a nuclear weapon, they simply don't have the capacity in order to do that. What we're trying to ensure is they don't rebuild that capacity, not just a year from now, 2 years from now, but many, many years from now, so that our children never have to worry about a state sponsor of terrorism having a nuclear weapon.
1: Vance leading the White House press briefing today. Two researchers at MIT say they believe they have uncovered how a top-secret Russian missile actually flies. NPR's Jeff Brumfield says Moscow has fired the missile at Ukraine.
3: In October, Russia launched what it said was a nuclear-powered missile. The missile flew for almost 15 hours, far longer than a regular missile could. Jake Hecla is a researcher at MIT. He says nuclear-powered flight
4: is something that is possible, but wildly expensive and very dangerous.
3: Hecla and his colleague Scott Kemp analyzed the missile. They believe it's sucking air directly through its nuclear core and spewing radioactivity as it flies.
4: As a result, anyone living near is at enormous risk, potentially.
3: And the missile isn't all that useful, he says. Despite being nuclear-powered, it's relatively slow-moving and easy to shoot down. Jeff Brumfield, NPR News.
1: Former President Barack Obama and former First Lady Michelle Obama open a new chapter on Chicago's South Side.
5: To dream, the impossible dream.
1: Grammy-winning artist Jennifer Hudson, among the celebrities and political dignitaries who've turned out today for the dedication of the Obama Presidential Center. Here's NPR's Don Gagne.
6: It's traditional for former presidents to create a library to house records and documents from their presidency and to highlight their time in the White House. The Obama Center is different. First off, it's not a presidential library, the logic being that records from the Obama era were digital and are accessible online. There's a museum, but the center also features a branch of the Chicago Public Library. There's ample park space, even a regulation NBA-sized basketball court. Not invited, President Donald Trump, who's known to regularly insult and demean Obama in speeches and to the press. Don Gagne, NPR News, Chicago.
1: This is NPR. From Battery Park to City Hall, New Yorkers are celebrating their beloved Knicks. Crowds turned out today for a massive parade for their NBA team that ended a 53-year championship drought when it beat the Spurs in Game 5, 94-90. Federal prisoners have the right to file a grievance to seek to solve a problem that could include stopping abuse by a guard or another prisoner or asking for urgent medical care. NPR's Joseph Shapiro reports an analysis by the Marshall Project and NPR shows the system rarely works in favor of prisoners.
7: NPR and the Marshall Project looked at records of nearly a million cases going back 24 years. In 2023, the last full year of records, fewer than 2% of cases got decided in favor of the prisoner and just 1% of appeals for medical care. Many cases get decided on technicalities, not on their merits. Like a woman at a California prison who complained she was being sexually abused by a corrections officer. But her grievance was denied, she said, because she misspelled the guard's last name. The Federal Bureau of Prisons said the system is set up to, quote, solve problems and be responsive to issues raised by inmates. Joseph Shapiro, NPR News.
1: Qantas Airways is on track to make aviation history to regularly fly nonstop from London to Sydney in 19 to 22 hours. The Australian airline says it plans to use Airbus's latest generation of long-range, wide-body passenger jets to start making the 10,573-mile journey. It's NPR.
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9: Good afternoon. This is Steve Albert with you now for a few hours with classical music from our library here at Blue Lake. A pleasure to be with you, Foley Shuler, having the week off and enjoying it, we do hope. And coming up in our time together, we'll be hearing some music of Lars Erik Larsen and Eugene Issay. We'll hear from harpsichord virtuoso Byron Schenkman. We'll hear from violinist Hilary Hahn. And it's all coming up here on this Thursday afternoon. Thanks for joining us.
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That's Yolanda Condonasis with music from the Petite Suite by Debussy, On the Boat. 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This is pianist Andrew Rangel now. In the music of Franz Schubert, this set of musical moments, Andrew Rangel performing the Moments Musicaux of Schubert.

Andrew Rengel was our pianist there. Coloradoan Andrew Rengel with the musical moments, the Deutsche 780 of Franz Schubert. 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Matt Sumner will bring us more music starting at 4:06 after some news headlines. And exploring music in the 7 o'clock hour. Still this week, it's all about the symphonies, part 10. Bill McLaughlin, your host this evening. And at 8 o'clock, the Chicago Symphony with another broadcast with music of Mahler and Bartok and Stravinsky. Tonight at 8 here on Blue Lake. Clear skies tonight, lows in the mid-50s, and for tomorrow, sunny, the high should be about 72 degrees. We have 62 right now here in the woods. And we have bassoonist Albrecht Holder here with the new Brandenburg Philharmonic Orchestra. Nicolas Pasquet is conducting in this B-flat concerto by Antonio Rossetti.

0: Music of Antonio Rossetti, that B-flat concerto featured Albrecht Holder and the New Brandenburg Philharmonic, led by Nicolas Pasquet. And we have the North Texas Wind Symphony coming up next with a piece called Spin Cycle. Stay tuned for that and classical music all day here on Blue Lake Public Radio. 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Our West Michigan weather forecast: cloudy today and then clear tonight, lows in the mid-50s. For Friday, a high of 72, sunny skies for the most part. And on Saturday, sunny with a high in the mid-70s. It's 62 degrees here at Blue Lake.
1: 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Also on the program, the Symphony No. 2 by Robert Schumann. I'm Alec Baldwin. I hope you'll enjoy this music with me as Christoph von Dohnányi conducts the New York Philharmonic this week.
0: Friday night, as always, 8 o'clock, it's the New York Philharmonic on Blue Lake Public Radio. Good afternoon, I'm Steve Albert with you until 4 o'clock. Foley Schuller will be back with us on Monday. And here is a piece by Scott Lindroff called Spin Cycle, and Eugene Corpron leads the North Texas Wind Symphony.

the North Texas Wind Symphony. And that was Eugene Corcoran conducting in a piece by Scott Lindruff entitled Spin Cycle. And that comes from the album Hemispheres with the North Texas Wind Symphony. Music of J.S. Bach coming up next. Steve Albert with you here until 4. And then we'll have Matt Sumner take over and guide us safely to 7 o'clock when it's Exploring Music. Music of Tchaikovsky, the Symphony No. 5 coming up in the 3 o'clock hour. Thanks very much to our day sponsors today, Kristen and Erwin Haas, in honor of their 7 grandchildren whom they will be seeing next week for a beach house vacation. Congratulations, Erwin and Kristen, on 7 grandchildren. Hopefully it's a big beach house. Here is Hilary Hahn now to give us the Violin Concerto in A Minor of Bach. This is the BWV 1041. Hilary Hahn here with the Los Angeles Chamber Orchestra with Jeffrey Kahane leading.

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And that concerto BWV 1041, music of Bach. Jeffrey Kahane leading the Los Angeles Chamber Orchestra. 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And online at bluelakeradio.org. Steve Albert with you here for another 90 minutes or so, and the classical music continues until 10 o'clock tonight. Cloudy this afternoon, early evening, and then clear overnight, or so it says. I'm just reading the forecast. I am not forecasting the weather, by the way. I just want to make that clear. Clear skies. Lows in the mid-50s tonight. A sunny day, supposedly, tomorrow, with a high of 72. And for Saturday, highs in the mid-70s. 64 degrees in the woods right now here at Blue Lake. Here is cellist Wesley Baldwin now with this sonata for cello, this solo cello sonata, opus 28. This is the music of Jean Isaye.

The Issei Sonata for Solo Cello, Opus 28, a performance by Wesley Baldwin, recorded at Louisiana State University. On Blue Lake Public Radio, it's 2:44. Good afternoon. Classical music is our game plan until 10 o'clock tonight here on Blue Lake. Matt Sumner will be along at 4 later tonight. Jazz from Blue Lake with Lazaro Vega and vocalist Stacy Kent featured prominently. And in the 3 o'clock hour, we have the Tchaikovsky Symphony No. 5. And all of that coming to you here on Blue Lake Public Radio. Glad to have you with us. Here is music of Lars Erik Larsson, this pastoral suite, performed by the New York Scandia Symphony with Dorit Mattsson leading.

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The New York Scandia Symphony led by Dorit Mattson. 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We'll hear from Byron Schenkman and music of Louis Couperin in just a moment. And then the Tchaikovsky Symphony No. 5. In the forecast for the rest of this afternoon, partly cloudy, if not mostly. And then tonight it says mostly clear. There would have to be a lot of clearing between now and then. But lows in the mid-50s overnight tonight. And then tomorrow, sunny with a high of 72. It's 65 degrees in the woods here at Blue Lake.

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1: And fortunately for us, she continued to sing as Stacey Kent. 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
0: But now that I've found you, I've changed my point of view.
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Byron Shenkman with the music of Louis Couperin on Blue Lake, two pieces in C, Menuet and Chaconne. Byron Shenkman here on Blue Lake Public Radio. A very good afternoon to you, Steve Albert with you for the rest of this hour, and then we'll check on the news headlines, and Matt Sumner comes your way at 4:06, so stay with us. Lots of great music still to come here on Blue Lake Public Radio. And we have music of Tchaikovsky now as the Buffalo Philharmonic Orchestra is conducted by Joanne Folletta in this performance of the Symphony No. 5. It's the Opus 64 of Tchaikovsky.

The Buffalo Philharmonic with Joanne Folletta in the Symphony No. 5 of Tchaikovsky on Blue Lake Public Radio. Hello there. Thank you for joining us. We'll give you some news headlines at 1 minute after, in about 10 minutes here on Blue Lake. And then Matt Sumner takes us through the next few hours with more classical music, just the way we like it. So do stay with us here on Blue Lake Public Radio. And thanks to our day sponsors today, Kristen and Erwin Haas, in honor of their 7 grandchildren. I'll be seeing them next week for a beach house vacation.

0: Supe on Blue Lake Public Radio, Queen of Spades, the Montreal Symphony with Charles Dutoit. I'm Steve Albert. Thanks so much for listening. Do stay tuned. News headlines coming up in a minute, and then more classical music with Matt at 4:06.
1: This week on the Retro Cocktail Hour, Frank Sinatra's in South America. There's music from the Dawn of Tiki, and the Waitiki Seven play the national anthem of exotica music. I'm Daryl Brogdon. 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
0: 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Clear skies in the forecast tonight, lows in the mid-50s. Tomorrow, sunny with a high of 72.
2: Our focus is recent music for the pipe organ by Gerald Neer, Nancy Plummer-Faxon, Joel Martinson, and Calvin Hampton, in performances by Carla Edwards, Alan Morrison, Paul Halley, and Herndon Spillman. We're keeping up to date in music of our time this week on Pipe Dreams from American Public Media. I'm Michael Barone. I hope you'll be listening.
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3: Live from NPR News, I'm Lakshmi Singh. U.S. Central Command has lifted a maritime blockade on Iranian ports. NPR's Quil Lawrence reports it's a concession made in the ceasefire agreement between the U.S. and Iran.
4: CENTCOM announced on social media that U.S. forces have lifted the ban on ships entering and exiting Iranian ports and coastal areas in accordance with the president's direction, and that American forces are no longer interdicting vessels off Iran's coast. Iran, for its part, has committed to letting oil tankers move safely through the Strait of Hormuz, where 20% of the world's oil transits. Also moving through will be Iranian oil exports, now free of sanctions under the deal. CENTCOM says the U.S. Navy remains in the area to make sure that the terms of the ceasefire are obeyed. The two countries have started counting the 60-day deadline for outstanding issues to be resolved, including the disposition of Iran's nuclear program. Quil Lawrence, NPR News.
3: Defense Secretary Pete Hegseth is ordering a six-month review of U.S. forces in Europe after he blasted NATO allies for failing to allow the use of their bases as launching sites for U.S. attacks on Iran. AAA says people are now paying on average just below $4 for a gallon of regular gasoline. NPR's Camila Domonoske has more on that.
5: Gasoline prices are down more than 50 cents from their peak. The app Gas Buddy anticipates that prices could continue to fall, provided the tentative agreement between the U.S. and Iran continues to hold. But it will take time for oil fields to resume production. Some facilities were damaged in the conflict and need to be repaired, and shipping crude around the world takes time, too. So there are very real limits on how quickly prices can recover. According to AAA, gasoline prices are currently up about 33% from before the war. Electric vehicle charging rates rose less than 8%. Camila Domonoske, NPR News.
3: Waymo's recalling thousands of robo-taxis after self-driving software caused them to go through closed construction zones. Several incidents occurred in Phoenix and the San Francisco Bay Area.
6: The movement is a rhythm to us. Freedom is like religion to us.
3: Common sings his Oscar-winning song Glory at the star-studded Obama Presidential Center dedication today on Chicago's South Side. Former President Obama described it as deep roots. The center, on the grounds of more than 19 acres, took more than a decade of planning and construction at a cost of $850 million. Qantas Airways is on track to make aviation history to regularly fly nonstop from London to Sydney in 19 to 22 hours. Singapore Airlines currently holds the record for longest regularly scheduled direct flight to New York City, just over 9,500 miles in under 19 hours. You're listening to NPR News. A new survey by the American Psychological Association shows more patients are leaning on AI chatbots for mental health support, We have more on this from NPR's Ritu Chatterjee.
7: In the new survey, more than two-thirds of psychologists say that their patients discuss their mental health with a chatbot. Nearly a third have patients using AI as a tool to assist in their therapy or treatment. And 2 in 5 say patients are using chatbots to diagnose themselves, even though general-use chatbots aren't designed to diagnose or treat mental health conditions. The vast majority of psychologists, 97%, expressed concerns that chatbots might inadvertently reinforce negative behaviors or delusional beliefs. Ritu Chatterjee, NPR News.
3: Especially big day in New York City today. The Knicks were honored with a ticker tape parade down Broadway. More from NPR's Brian Mann.
8: People roared with happiness as members of the 2026 NBA champion Knicks rolled past on floats. There were celebrities like Timothy Chalamet and Spike Lee at the parade, but most of the people packed along Broadway were simply New Yorkers like Kevin Nestor, who stuck with the Knicks through a championship drought that lasted 53 years.
9: A sigh of relief, finally, we got it. I cried a little bit. Great for the city, great for Knicks fans. Best feeling ever.
8: To beat the San Antonio Spurs, the Knicks had to claw their way from behind in games 4 and 5. During the ceremony at City Hall, Mayor Mamdani thanked the team for bringing the city together with pure, unfiltered joy. Brian Mann, NPR News, New York.
3: I'm Lakshmi Singh, NPR News, in Washington.
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11: 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My name is Matt Sumner, and so happy to have your company here from 4 to 7 as we continue selections from our classical music library. The weather certainly turned out pretty good here for us this afternoon. Kind of a dreary start, but sunny skies remaining here for the rest of the evening. Mostly clear skies tonight, lows around 56 degrees. Sunny skies for Juneteenth. Tomorrow, 72 degrees, and maybe a slight chance of some rain showers moving in for Friday night and Saturday morning, but shaping up to be a pretty good weekend here with temperatures in the mid-70s.
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0: but me.
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2: And that broadcast coming up at 10 o'clock this Thursday evening here on Blue Lake Public Radio. Well, let's start the 4 o'clock hour off with Carl Ditters von Dittersdorf, who lived from 1739 to 1799 on Sinfonias on Ovid's Metamorphosis numbers 1 through 3. Here's Hans-Peter Gmür conducting the Filoni Orchestra with Sinfonia number 3 in G major.

And based on the tragic Greek tale of Ovid's Metamorphosis, we heard the transformation of Actaeon into a stag, Symphonia No. 3 in G major from Carl Ditters von Dittersdorf, the Philoni Orchestra performing this work, Hans-Peter Gmürer conducting. In Greek mythology, Actaeon was a skilled hunter who accidentally saw the goddess Artemis bathing, well, shall we say, in natural form, and enraged by the sacrilege and the invasion of privacy, she punished him by transforming him into a stag, and his own hunting hounds, unable to recognize their master, pursued him, and it didn't end well for poor Actaeon. 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Thanks so much for your support and for tuning in here. We sincerely enjoy your company and bringing you music each and every day. Well, let's now move to the music of Carl Maria von Weber on the Clarinet Quintet in B-flat major, Opus 34. The Walter Naumburg Foundation presents clarinetist Charles Nydick performing with the Mendelssohn String Quartet. Here's von Weber's Clarinet Quintet in B-flat major.

0: Von Weber's Clarinet Quintet in B-flat Major, Opus 34, we hear Charles Nydick on the clarinet with the Mendelssohn String Quartet. 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
1: Live from NPR News in Washington, I'm Janine Herbst. Vice President Vance says the U.S. holds all the cards in the deal with Iran, but there are many questions about the Memorandum of Understanding that extends the ceasefire, reopens the Strait of Hormuz, and opens negotiations for a final peace deal. NPR's Greg Myrie says the Iranian-backed militant group Hamas's attack on Israel in October of 2023 ignited a firestorm.
2: Now we're at a point where we're seeing this effort to try to stop this and, in a sense, work your way down that escalation ladder that the U.S. and Israel not going to attack Iran and vice versa under this agreement, trying to sort out the Israeli presence in Lebanon. Gaza is still there as a festering sore. So the region has been thrown into upheaval. It's changing. It's going to be realigned. Every country has to rethink itself.
1: NPR's Greg Myrie reporting. AAA says the cost of a gallon of regular gas in the U.S. has slipped below $4 a gallon, dropping 52 cents in the last month. It's still a dollar higher than it was before the war with Iran, though. The price of jet fuel, that's also lower. But as NPR's Joel Rose reports, it could take a while before passengers see cheaper fares.
3: When jet fuel prices shot up this spring, airlines responded by raising ticket prices and fees. Now, fuel costs are coming back to earth. The average price for a gallon of jet fuel in the U.S. dropped this week to less than $3, according to the tracking firm Argus. That's down more than $2 per gallon from the peak in April. But aviation consultant Michael Boyd says don't expect the airlines to give those price hikes back right away.
4: If people will pay it, why would you take it back?
3: Boyd says travelers have shown they're willing to pay higher airfares, at least so far. And airlines face rising costs across the board, including labor. Joel Rose, NPR News, Washington.
1: The Justice Department is offering nearly $1 billion in public safety grants to cities and police departments across the country. But as NPR's Meg Anderson reports, local officials have to work with federal immigration officers to get the money.
5: The grants can be used for things like hiring new officers, school safety initiatives, and police mental health. Tahir Duckett of Georgetown University says the stipulations about cooperating with immigration authorities are meant to be a carrot to get the money.
6: They are trying to take dollars that local agencies have been depending on for years and saying, oh, well, if you want these dollars, then you need to help us out with our immigration enforcement work.
5: In a statement, the DOJ told NPR the suggestion that illegal immigration is not related to public safety is, quote, ludicrous, though studies show immigrants are less likely to commit crimes than citizens. Meg Anderson, NPR News.
1: You're listening to NPR News from Washington. The Lincoln Memorial Reflecting Pool in Washington, D.C. has turned a deep lurid green with algae just days after the Trump administration completed a $14 million renovation promising clear blue water. NPR's Windsor Johnston reports the bloom comes as events marking America's 250th anniversary are set to get underway on the National Mall.
7: Experts say algae has long been a problem of Washington's iconic reflecting pool, frustrating officials across multiple administrations. Chris Gobler is a marine scientist at Stony Brook University.
8: That reflecting pool is kind of the ideal environment for the growth and overgrowth of algae. Algae love it when it's warm. They love it when there's lots of nutrients, and they love it when they're not being flushed out of an environment.
7: Gobler says algae returned after a major reconstruction project in 2012 and is likely to remain a challenge without continuous water flow or more aggressive filtration. The Trump administration says everything is operating normally and describes the algae as part of a normal startup process following the renovation. Windsor Johnston, NPR News, Washington.
1: A panel of the Food and Drug Administration today recommended approval of Moderna's new flu vaccine that's made with the same mRNA technology that was key to ending the COVID-19 pandemic. That puts it a step closer to hitting the U.S. market. The FDA says the benefits of Mfluviza far outweigh the risks for preventing the flu in people ages 50 and up. Moderna is seeking full approval for the vaccine while it conducts additional testing. I'm Janine Herbst, NPR News.
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0: And good afternoon. 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I'm Matt Sumner. Thanks so much for your company this afternoon as we have another couple hours here of great classical music selections. 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The White Cloud Sky Fest is coming up on Saturday, June 20th, with airplane rides, jelly ball, music, and fireworks at the White Cloud Airport. Details are online at rivercountrychamber.com. We turn now to the music of Carl Nielsen in his fourth symphony, titled The Inextinguishable. And Nielsen wrote six symphonies, this being the fourth, is written as dramatic, witty, audacious, individual, and surprising at every turn. And it deals directly and boldly with the human experience. Nielsen writes that inextinguishable is not an adjective like military, unfinished, Scottish, or pathetique. Rather, it's a noun. And he meant by it the elemental will to live, this life force that would cause nature to breed new life even though the world had been destroyed. Here is the San Francisco Symphony Orchestra under the direction of Herbert Blumstead on Nielsen's Fourth Symphony, The Inextinguishable.

0: The San Francisco Symphony Orchestra, under Herbert Blomstedt, performing Carl Nielsen's fourth symphony, The Inextinguishable. You're tuned into Blue Lake Public Radio this afternoon, and we invite you to stay tuned here with us at 7 o'clock. Exploring Music comes your way this Thursday afternoon, and then it's the Chicago Symphony Orchestra at 8.
1: Bartok's music for strings, percussion, and celesta includes this colorful romp through a Bulgarian folk tune. On the next Chicago Symphony Orchestra broadcast, we'll hear this remarkable score along with Stravinsky's The Firebird and music by Mahler. Next time with the CSO, I'm Lisa Simeone.
0: That broadcast of the Chicago Symphony Orchestra ahead at 8 o'clock this evening. Following that, it's jazz from Blue Lake with Lazaro Vega.

0: but me.
1: And fortunately for us, she continued to sing as Stacey Kent. 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
0: But now that I found you, I've changed my point of view.
2: And don't miss that broadcast of Jazz from Blue Lake at 10 o'clock this evening. In West Michigan weather, it actually turned out to be not a terrible day today. It started off dreary, but we have some sun peeking through on the cooler side with temperatures lowering into the mid-50s tonight under clear skies. For Juneteenth tomorrow, we're looking at sunny skies with 72 degrees. Slight chance of some rain showers for Friday night and Saturday morning, mainly before noon. Otherwise, mostly sunny Saturday with highs around 74 degrees. Well, let's now turn over to the music of Prokofiev. And even though his music might not have been played as often as he wished during his lifetime, it certainly did make him one of the most discussed composers of his era. And in many ways, he was unquestionably the composer of the 1920s. His music was the center of tremendous controversy and reflected the new anti-romanticism. Yet, despite the furor of his work, he nonetheless worked within a 19th century framework. And we hear this in his first symphony, the Classical Symphony No. 1 in D, Opus 25. Here's the London Symphony Orchestra under Andrei Previn performing Prokofiev's first symphony.

0: The London Symphony Orchestra performing Prokofiev's Classical Symphony No. 1 in D, Opus 25. Andrei Previn conducts. 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
1: Live from NPR News in Washington, I'm Janine Herbst. Vice President Vance is defending President Trump's memorandum of understanding for a 60-day ceasefire with Iran and the reopening of the Strait of Hormuz.
2: Have a little bit of faith in the President of the United States. The idea that he is going to strike a deal that's been bad for the American people, it's preposterous.
1: But not all Republicans are on board. Senator Bill Cassidy says it's the worst foreign policy blunder in decades.
3: Iran gets $300 billion to rebuild, which they'll use some of it to support things that we don't care for. I think that we had 13 Americans dead. We spent anywhere from $25 to $100 billion in munitions, and turns out we lost the credible threat of attacking them again.
1: Senate Armed Services Chair Roger Wicker also slammed the deal, saying it's completely out of step with President Trump's goals. Americans continue to feel not great about the economy or about President Trump's leadership. And here Stephen Fowler reports on details in the latest NPR PBS News Marist poll that was released today.
4: President Trump faces his largest ever gap between those who approve of his job and those who don't. The disapproval is driven by nearly all Democrats, about two-thirds of independents, and one in five Republicans. When asked about how Trump is handling the economy, the numbers are even worse. Only a third of Americans say they approve, a figure lower than any point during former President Biden's tenure. One reason, gas prices. Even though the average price per gallon has decreased by about 40 cents in the last month per AAA, three-quarters of voters say it still puts a major strain on their finances. Stephen Fowler, NPR News.
1: The Immigration and Customs Enforcement Detention Center in the Everglades, known as Alligator Alcatraz, may be closing. The controversial state-run detention center has been hailed by President Trump, but criticized by lawyers and human rights groups over its harsh conditions. From member station WUSF, Megan Bowman reports it's unclear whether detainees removed from the facility will be returned.
5: Immigration and Customs Enforcement says detainees at the facility were recently moved to other centers for their safety due to hurricane season. But those suing to close down the center, including head of the Friends of the Everglades, Eve Samples, says it's still operating.
6: We are not accepting ICE's statements at their word. And even if all detainees have in fact been moved out, there's still concerning harm that is ongoing at the site.
5: Talks began in May about winding down the facility, which opened during last year's hurricane season. Attorneys returned to court this month, back to the judge who ordered the facility to close last year. That decision was overturned on appeal. For NPR News, I'm Megan Bowman in Tampa.
1: And you're listening to NPR News from Washington. The remnants of Tropical Storm Arthur continue to move inland, with heavy rainfall expected in parts of the southeast. The first flu vaccine that uses the same technology as the COVID-19 shots took an important step toward possible approval today. NPR's Rob Stein has more.
7: A flu vaccine that uses mRNA technology won the endorsement of a key Food and Drug Administration advisory committee after a day-long meeting. The FDA's Vaccines and Related Biological Products Advisory Committee voted unanimously that the benefits of the mRNA flu vaccine appear to outweigh any risks for adults age 50 and older. The fate of the vaccine is being closely watched because mRNA technology has been both glorified and vilified in the wake of the pandemic. The FDA usually follows the advice of its advisory committees, but Health Secretary Robert F. Kennedy Jr. has been a vocal critic of vaccines, especially mRNA vaccines. Rob Stein, NPR News.
1: Ukraine hit a major Moscow oil refinery for the second time in a week, disrupting hundreds of flights at the capital's airports. Russian officials say this is one of Ukraine's biggest drone attacks since Russia started the war more than 4 years ago. It follows Ukrainian President Zelensky's coordination call with the U.S. and France, securing further support from the G7 summit. Ukraine wants to cut Moscow's war revenue by targeting its oil facilities. I'm Janine Herbst, and you're listening to NPR News from Washington.
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0: And you're listening to Blue Lake Public Radio this Thursday afternoon. I'm Matt Sumner. Welcome, and thanks so much for keeping us on your dial. 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It's Exploring Music with the Chicago Symphony broadcast coming up at 8 o'clock. Today's Blue Lake Public Radio Day sponsors are Kristen and Erwin Haas, in honor of their 7 grandchildren, whom they'll be seeing next week for a beach house vacation. 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Well, let's turn now to an absolute powerhouse of a piano concerto for piano and orchestra. This from composer Edward Alexander McDowell. We hear the first piano concerto in A minor, opus 15, Don Amato on solo piano with the London Philharmonic Orchestra, conducted by Paul Freeman.

Emblazoned with passion and skill, that was Donna Amato on the solo piano with the London Philharmonic Orchestra, performing McDowell's Piano Concerto No. 1 in A minor, here on Blue Lake Public Radio. Stay tuned here. We have great programming ahead yet this evening. We have the Chicago Symphony Orchestra broadcast at 8 o'clock. Following that at 10, Lazaro Vega in with Jazz from Blue Lake.

0: at me.
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2: 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Well, being a brass instrumentalist myself on trumpet, I tend to air selections catered more towards brass and wind music. However, I'd like to credit the wonderful sounds of classical guitar. Now for our guitar friends, we hear the music of Mauro Giuliani, who lived from 1781 to 1829. This is his Guitar Concerto No. 1 in A, Opus 30, here performed by Pepe Romero in the Academy of St. Martin in the Fields, led by Sir Neville Mariner.

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0: Hello there, and welcome to Exploring Music. It's Bill McLaughlin here, and thanks for coming along today. We need company on our intrepid journey. This is the 10th week we've devoted to the exploration of the development of the symphony as a form. And so far this week, we've heard Russian composers like Scriabin, and we had a Romanian composer, George Enescu, Carl Szymanowski, Polish composer, Alexander Zemblinsky, who is Viennese, even Shostakovich and William Walton. And I thought that for the last 2 days this week, it'd be fun to come back to the United States. We're going to have a look and see what's going on in U.S. of A. in the 1920s and 30s. Of course, Charles Ives had already been there by the time any of our composers were going to listen
1: live
0: to
1: from
0: today,
1: NPR around, News in Washington, I'm Janine Hurst. U.S. Central Command has lifted a maritime blockade on Iranian ports. NPR's Quill Lawrence reports it's a concession that was made in the ceasefire agreement between the United States and Iran.
2: CENTCOM announced on social media that U.S. forces have lifted the ban on ships entering and exiting Iranian ports and coastal areas in accordance with the president's direction, and that American forces are no longer interdicting vessels off Iran's coast. Iran, for its part, has committed to letting oil tankers move safely through the Strait of Hormuz, where 20% of the world's oil transits. Also moving through will be Iranian oil exports, now free of sanctions under the deal. CENTCOM says the U.S. Navy remains in the area to make sure that the terms of the ceasefire are obeyed. The two countries have started counting the 60-day deadline for outstanding issues to be resolved, including the disposition of Iran's nuclear program. Quill Lawrence, NPR News.
0: Great music lover.
1: Many celebrities and four living presidents were on hand in Chicago today at the dedication of the Obama Presidential Center. NPR's Tamara Keith has more from Chicago.
3: The dedication felt more like the Grammys than the opening of a museum, with musical performances and the kind of positive vibes that long ago propelled Obama into office. In his speech, the former president talked about American values and echoed one of his famous lines.
4: And they are not Republican or Democratic values. They're American values we can all share, regardless of party. Values every president here today, as different as we are, has tried our best to uphold.
3: He said the exhibits in the museum aren't meant to evoke nostalgia, but to remind people of what's possible. Tamara Keith, NPR News, Chicago.
1: The remnants of Tropical Storm Arthur continue to move inland, with heavy rainfall expected in parts of the south and the southeast. Though the storm didn't hit as much of Louisiana as originally forecast, some southern parishes still saw storms, flooding, and tornadoes. Mel Bridges with member station WWNO has more.
5: The storm deposited a large amount of rain on southern Louisiana. Some areas saw 6 to 9 inches of rainfall. Areas south of New Orleans were hit the hardest, including Terrebonne Parish and hours southwest. Parish Homeland Security and Emergency Preparedness Director Earl Hughes says the rain overwhelmed the flood control system.
6: Our pumping system, which was running at the time, just can't handle that large of a rainfall at one time. But as the rain stopped, the pumping systems are able to catch up.
5: Flooding was reported in several parishes. Videos shared on social media show alligators swimming down flooded streets. The National Weather Service says three tornadoes touched down in the New Orleans area as well. For NPR News, I'm Mel Bridges in New Orleans.
1: And you're listening to NPR News in Washington. New York City celebrated the Knicks with a ticker tape parade through Lower Manhattan today after the team won its first NBA title in 53 years. Elizabeth Kim of member station WNYC has more on the ceremony at City Hall.
7: 4,000 spectators awash in blue and orange flooded City Hall Plaza to celebrate the Knicks for their first championship win since 1973. Mamdani spoke about how the team embodied the scrappy spirit of New Yorkers.
8: When we are told something is impossible, we find a way.
7: MVP winner and team captain Jalen Brunson still seemed in disbelief.
9: Damn, we really did it, dog.
7: The ceremony capped a magical season that exhilarated the city. Attendees included a who's who of New Yorkers, including film director Spike Lee. Alicia Keys closed the ceremony with a rendition of Empire State of Mind. For NPR News, I'm Elizabeth Kim in New York.
1: The average price of a gallon of gas fell slightly this week, edging below $4 a gallon for the first time in more than 3 months. AAA says the average price for a gallon of regular is $3.99, but prices fluctuate around the country. In California, it's about $5.50 a gallon. In South Carolina, it's $3.58. This as the U.S. blockade of the Strait of Hormuz is being lifted. Crude oil closed below $80 a barrel today. Wall Street higher by the closing bell, the NASDAQ up nearly 2%. I'm Janine Herbst, NPR News in Washington.
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lovely music from Howard Hanson, composed in 1922 while the composer was living in Rome. He was a winner of the Prix de Rome, conducted in New York City when he came back in 1924, and was offered the opportunity to open the Eastman School by George Eastman of the Kodak Corporation. It's a great little bit of American history right there. And now, let's see, what else should we hear? Something very different. We're going to come back to another movement of Hanson in a moment. But first of all, I'd like to introduce you to a very interesting fellow, 1 year older than Howard Hanson, William Grant Still, born 1895 in Woodville, Mississippi. His father was a band leader there, little town, who died when William was only 3 months old. His mom moved to Little Rock, Arkansas, remarried, and young William Grant Still grew up a marvelous young musician, went off to Wilberforce University. It's an Ohio traditional black school. Later on, won a scholarship to Oberlin, and from Oberlin, he went to New York City, where he worked with everybody in town, but particularly with some very interesting figures from the Harlem Renaissance, which was in high form in the 1920s. People like Noble Sissle, like James P. Johnson, the great stride pianist, and especially W.C. Handy, the man who wrote the St. Louis Blues, the founder of the blues, led an orchestra there, and William Grant Still played for Handy and wrote for him. So that's all in the 1920s. Busy time then. We're going to hear a piece from just a few years later, 1930, William Grant Still's Symphony No. 1, which he titled Afro-American. And it's an interesting point that the first performance of this piece was given in Rochester, New York, under the direction of our first composer on today's show, Howard Hanson, who conducted the premiere of this Afro-American Symphony of William Grant Still. It was the first time that a major orchestra had ever played a big piece of music by an African-American composer. We're going to hear two movements now, the second movement, which the composer titled Sorrow, and the third movement, which he titled Humor. In this performance, we'll hear Naimi Yarvey conducting the Detroit Symphony Orchestra, two movements of the first symphony of William Grant Still, the Afro-American Symphony from 1930.

0: Makes you want to sing Hallelujah, doesn't it? That piece got a lot of performances in the 1930s. We just heard two movements of William Grant Still's First Symphony, Afro-American. In fact, I read that when the Kansas City Philharmonic first played this piece, after that movement we just heard, the audience wouldn't quit applauding. The conductor had to repeat that movement, had to encore it in the middle of the symphony. Lovely performance from Nima Yarvi and the Detroit Symphony Orchestra. Two movements of the Afro-American Symphony, Symphony No. 1 of William Grant Still, music from 1930. You're tuned in to Exploring Music. We're exploring the development of this symphony yet again, the 10th time we've done this over the years. And in today's show and tomorrow, we've come home to the United States. Just heard music of Howard Hanson and of William Grant Still. I got one more from Howard Hanson coming up in a moment. Drop us a line. Let us know how you like the show. The easiest way to get to us is just to go to our website, which always has new stuff on it anyway. So have a look and then drop us a line. It's all at exploringmusic.org.
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0: All right, call me a sentimental fool, but I have to play this one movement of Howard Hanson's Second Symphony, which is called The Romantic. This movement gets played at the conclusion of every concert of the World Symphony Orchestra. You ever hear of that ensemble? It's an amazing band. Well, it's a symphony orchestra. And they're kids who are 14, 15, 16, 17 years old who play like pros at the Interlochen Arts Academy. And Howard Hanson used to go often to work at the Interlochen Arts Academy. And it became a tradition, which Hanson started himself, that at the conclusion of a concert, Hanson would hand the baton to the young concertmaster and leave the stage, leaving the orchestra to play under its own direction this music which we're going to hear right now. In this performance, Gerard Schwartz and the Seattle Symphony, second movement of Hanson's Romantic.

Well-known and much beloved, that piece. The slow movement of Howard Hanson's Second Symphony, the Romantic Symphony, and that performance, Gerard Schwartz with the Seattle Symphony Orchestra. And now one kind of wild piece to go out on. We've had two fairly conservative works from Howard Hanson, a piece from an African-American composer, William Grant Still, which employs wonderful elements of spiritual and sort of hallelujah music altogether. But nothing like this coming up. George Antheil, born in Trenton, New Jersey, 1900. Began to take lessons first in Philadelphia and then in New York. He studied with Ernst Bloch. And then George Antheil came into really good fortune. He met a wonderful philanthropist in Philadelphia, a woman named Mary Curtis Bach. She was the heir to the Curtis Publishing Company. It's his Saturday Evening Post and a lot of women's magazines. And she used her fortune to start the Curtis Institute, which continues to this day as one of the great music schools of the world. Mary Curtis Bach looked at this young kid, George Antheil, kind of a wise kid from the photographs at the time, and she said, "Young man, you need encouragement and you need to go to Europe. I'm going to write you a little stipend so you can get there." And Antheil had such a great time in Europe. He got there in 1922. He knew everybody in 2 days. He even said he knew Stravinsky. And when he finally met Stravinsky, Stravinsky said, "Young man, I've been hearing that you're one of my best friends. You must never say that again." Didn't stop him. He came back to the United States and gave these monster concerts, including one at Carnegie Hall in 1927. Lots of innovation in this concert. The piece we're going to hear employs, among other things, an airplane engine and a siren. He also employed a very unusual ensemble to play his jazz symphony. He hired W.C. Handy's band. That band had within it William Grant Still, the composer of the piece we were just listening to earlier. So all of this history tied up together. Here's a concert in 1927 from Carnegie Hall. It's a hoot, and it caused a riot, but not just because of the music. Let's listen to the music first, and I'll tell you about the riot in 10 or 12 minutes. In this performance, Michael Tilson Thomas with a wonderful young orchestra, the New World Symphony Orchestra. The solo pianist is Michael Linville. Music of George Antheil, a jazz symphony from 1925.

What fun. George Antheil's A Jazz Symphony, composed in 1925, given a riotous performance at Carnegie Hall in 1927. In this performance, we heard Michael Tilson Thomas leading the New World Symphony. This is the sort of music that Michael Tilson Thomas probably does better than anyone else in the world. And the New World Symphony makes a wonderful companion for him. These are very young players. Well, they're in their early 20s, fresh out of conservatories. Michael Linville was the pianist in that performance. That's a slightly revised version of George Antheil's Jazz Symphony. I mentioned the airplane engine and the siren, which were such big features in the first performance, and that's what caused the riot. The airplane engine, a big propeller in Carnegie Hall, blew so hard it started to knock people's wigs off. And then the siren takes a long time, it turned out, to activate. So it came in late and kept on going. And it kept on going long after the music was going until finally a couple of the people in the audience took out their handkerchiefs and waved them and said, "Please, please take prisoner. We surrender." What a wonderful night that must have been, that concert in 1927 at Carnegie Hall with W.C. Handy playing music of George Antheil. There is something to conjure on imagining that performance. And we have more great music tomorrow. Aaron Copland's First Symphony, which employed his teacher, Nadia Boulanger, as organ soloist. That's from around 1924 and 25. Also, we'll hear music of Virgil Thompson and the First Symphony of Samuel Barber to conclude this 10th week of A Study of Symphonic Form. Hope you can join us tomorrow. And just as much, I hope you just stay tuned right now because there's more beautiful music coming up right now. Exploring Music is produced by Sidney Gillard at WFMT in Chicago and produced and engineered by Bill Sigmund at Digital Island Studios here in New York City. Our production assistants are Ella Pinsloop, Eric Opland, Adela Skoronsky, and Weston Williams. Rebecca Neistat is the WFMT production and syndication manager. 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I'm Bill McLaughlin. 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
1: 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Charles Ives and performer creators such as Nancy Plummer Faxon, John Weaver, Gerald Neer, and Joel Martinson, with a special focus on the dances of Calvin Hampton, one of the most compelling of 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
1: Live from NPR News in Washington, I'm Janine Herbst. Vice President Vance is defending the deal that President Trump signed to negotiate an end to the war in Iran. As NPR's Daniel Kurtzleben reports, Vance faced tough questions at a press briefing today on what benefits the deal could yield and when.
2: Vance insisted that Iran will not receive financial rewards under the deal unless it complies with an agreement. But he was asked how that squares with allowing Iran to sell oil immediately.
3: We felt that it was reasonable that if we're going to allow everybody else to sell their energy during this period of negotiation, we would allow everyone to sell their energy. That's all we're doing. We can slap everything right back on if the Iranians don't make the deal that we expect.
2: While the White House initially said the vice president would travel on Friday to Switzerland for a ceremonial signing, Trump signed it in Versailles, France last night after the G7 summit. Vance said today he still plans to go to Switzerland but doesn't know when. Danielle Kurtzleben, NPR News, the White House.
1: The national average for a gallon of regular gas has dropped below $4. According to AAA. NPR's Camila Domonoski reports that's still about a dollar higher than it was before the U.S. and Iran attacked Israel. But falling crude oil and prices are bringing some relief to drivers.
4: I'm Lisa Simeone. Gasoline prices are down more than 50 cents from their peak. The app Gas Buddy anticipates that prices could continue to fall, provided the tentative agreement between the U.S. and Iran continues to hold. But it will take time for oil fields to resume production. Some facilities were damaged in the conflict and need to be repaired, and shipping crude around the world takes time too. So there are very real limits on how quickly prices can recover. According to AAA, gasoline prices are currently up about 33% from before the war. Electric vehicle charging rates rose less than 8%. Camila Domonoski, NPR News.
1: The U.S.-Israeli war in Iran has been going on for more than 3 months.
4: He was also becoming an astute.
1: The Supreme Court today ruled in favor of a marijuana user who was prosecuted by the federal government after he admitted to both smoking pot